0: Well, Predator, through its suggest a friend feature, shouldn't get a jury trial, according to the company's lawyers. Rich Cassone with details.
1: The woman claims that when she was just 14, Snapchat suggested the 31-year-old man as a friend on the app. The man turned out to be a sexual predator whom she alleges groomed and brutalized her. The woman wants to hold Snap Inc., owner of the app, accountable in court. Snap's lawyers say in court papers filed Tuesday that she agreed to the app's terms of service, which require arbitration instead.
0: Dog owners may live a longer life. Research published by the American Heart Association says dog ownership is tied to a 24% drop in all causes of death for the general population. Individuals who have suffered a major cardiac event, such as a heart attack or a stroke, had their risk of death drop by 33% by living with a dog. Pet interaction also lowers levels of cortisol, the body's main stress hormone, and boosts oxytocin, dopamine, and serotonin. Rob Martier, NBC News Radio.
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3: And we thank you for joining us for a news check on Regional Radio. The Spickard School District has announced that in-person classes will be canceled from Monday through Friday this week. While a professional structural assessment of the building is completed, the assessment and school building closure being done with the safety of students and staff in mind. The superintendent's post says the unexpected closure will undoubtedly create challenges, but the safety of students and staff of the Spickard School District is the greatest priority. Superintendent Erica Ekus says more information will be sent out to families and the community as it becomes available. Missouri Attorney General Catherine Anaway has announced the creation of a statewide council against adult trafficking and the commercial sexual exploitation of children within the office of the Attorney General. The council was formed as an action associated with House Bill 2273 that came from last year's legislative session. The bill will include representatives from key state agencies, legislative leaders, representatives from the Justice Department, and statewide organizations. There have been several individuals that have been appointed to serve on the Council Against Adult Trafficking and the Commercial Exploitation of Children. The committee's approach will be to highlight the warning signs of trafficking, expand community involvement, and improve early identification of vulnerable populations who may be at risk. The council will hold their first meeting within 30 days, and the Attorney General's office will post publicly the notice as soon as the date's set. The council will sponsor and guide specialized training also across multiple professions. A dedicated training committee will be overseeing the standards and develop digital training tools for juvenile officers, law enforcement personnel, medical professionals, victim service professionals, and others who regularly encounter traffic victims. 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
4: Here's a look at your forecast. Low is around 58, with fog in spots tonight under mainly cloudy skies. Sunshine mixed with clouds at times, and foggy early tomorrow, high of 73. Tomorrow night, low is dipped down to about 60. Temperatures near average Tuesday and Wednesday, with highs in the mid-70s. Chance of rain showers Tuesday, thunderstorms likely on Wednesday. I'm staff meteorologist Derek Height. Right now, it's 66 degrees.
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1: Here's a look at your forecast. Lows around 58, with fog in spots tonight under mainly cloudy skies. Sunshine mixed with clouds at times, and foggy early tomorrow, high of 73. Tomorrow night, lows dip.

0: down to about 60. Temperatures near average Tuesday and Wednesday, with highs in the mid-70s. Chance of rain showers Tuesday. Thunderstorms likely on Wednesday. I'm staff meteorologist Derek Height. Right now, it's 66 degrees.
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1: NBC News Radio, I'm Rob Martier. President Trump is calling the arrests of five men suspected of planning a terror attack on a U.S. base in England fantastic news. The president spoke to reporters in Chicago today.
2: The arrest in the U.K. was fantastic. Working with Britain, it was an amazing job. We had them under investigation. They were looking to do big damage to our fort.
1: British police said they made the arrests early today, acting on a tip about three suspicious vehicles heading towards RAF Fairford in western England. Prime Minister Andy Burnham called the incident deeply concerning and said counterterrorism police are working to establish the full facts of the case. Thousands of flights have been disrupted as a powerful nor'easter slams the East Coast. Forecasters expect the storm's intensity to weaken, but coastal flooding is still likely today from Virginia to Massachusetts. Tens of thousands are experiencing power outages as winds gusting up to 70 miles an hour hit the region. The two giant pandas promised by Chinese President Xi Jinping have arrived in the United States. Details from Lisa Carton.
3: WSB-TV says the pandas Ping Ping and Fuch Wang arrived Sunday morning at Zoo Atlanta. The pandas were born in 2020 at China's Chengdu Research Base of Giant Panda Breeding. President Xi offered the pandas to the zoo as part of the panda diplomacy between China and the U.S. that began in 1972 when then-President Richard Nixon visited China, and in return, China sent two pandas to the Washington Zoo.
1: California Governor Gavin Newsom has signed four new laws to help reduce the growing number of deaths caused by drunk driving. The laws make it easier to charge repeat offenders with a felony and with murder if someone is killed. This comes after reports showed many dangerous drivers kept driving even after killing someone and sometimes caused more deaths. Rob Martier, NBC News Radio.
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5: And we thank you for joining us for a news check on Regional Radio. The Spickard School District has announced that in-person classes will be canceled from Monday through Friday this week. While a professional structural assessment of the building is completed, the assessment and school building closure being done with the safety of students and staff in mind. Superintendent's Post says the unexpected closure will undoubtedly create challenges, but the safety of students and staff of the Spickard School District is the greatest priority. Superintendent Erica Ekus says more information will be sent out to families and the community as it becomes available. Missouri Attorney General Catherine Anaway has announced the creation of a statewide council against adult trafficking and the commercial sexual exploitation of children within the office of the Attorney General. The council was formed as an action associated with House Bill 2273 that came from last year's legislative session. The bill will include representatives from key state agencies, legislative leaders, representatives from the Justice Department, and statewide organizations. There have been several individuals that have been appointed to serve on the Council Against Adult Trafficking and the Commercial Exploitation of Children. The committee's approach will be to highlight the warning signs of trafficking, expand community involvement, and improve early identification of vulnerable populations who may be at risk. The council will hold their first meeting within 30 days, and the Attorney General's office will post publicly the notice as soon as the date's set. The council will sponsor and guide specialized training also across multiple professions. A dedicated training committee will be overseeing the standards and develop digital training tools for juvenile officers, law enforcement personnel, medical professionals, victim service professionals, and others who regularly encounter traffic victims. 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
6: Here's a look at your forecast. Low is around 58, with fog in spots tonight under mainly cloudy skies. Sunshine mixed with clouds at times, and foggy early tomorrow, high of 73. Tomorrow night, low is dipped down to about 60. temperatures near average Tuesday and Wednesday with highs in the mid-70s. Chance of rain showers Tuesday, thunderstorms likely on Wednesday. I'm staff meteorologist Derek Height. Right now, it's 66 degrees.
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1: Here's a look at your forecast. Lows around 58 and foggy tonight under mainly cloudy skies. High temperatures reach up to 73 with fog in spots early tomorrow. Sunshine mixed with clouds at times. Partly cloudy tomorrow night, 60. Temperatures near average Tuesday and Wednesday with highs in the mid-70s. Chance of rain showers Tuesday. Thunderstorms likely on Wednesday. I'm staff meteorologist Derek Height. Currently, it's 64 degrees.
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1: NBC News Radio, I'm Rob Martier. President Trump is calling the arrests of five men suspected of planning a terror attack on a U.S. air base in England fantastic news. Speaking to reporters in Chicago today, he said the group had been looking to do big damage and had been under investigation by British and U.S. authorities.
2: And working with the British worked out great.
3: Were they migrants?
2: It may have been Scotland Yard. I don't know. We worked with a lot of them. We had them under view for a long time and we got them.
1: British police said they made the arrests early today, acting on a tip about three suspicious vehicles heading toward RAF Fairford in western England. A powerful nor'easter is slamming the east coast, disrupting thousands of flights. Forecasters expect the storm's intensity to weaken, but coastal flooding is still likely today from Virginia to Massachusetts. NBC's Stephen Romo.
4: The high tide boosted by the full moon. They keep having to close down multiple roadways as nervous homeowners are watching as the water keeps creeping up closer to their homes.
1: Tens of thousands are experiencing power outages as winds gusting up to 70 miles an hour buffet the region. New York State Police say a swimmer who was previously reported missing is safe and sound. Lizzie Radabali reports.
5: Over the weekend, rescue teams launched a search for an unidentified male swimmer who disappeared off the shores of Fire Island. He was last seen diving into 18-foot waves by Field 3 at Robert Moses State Park around 2:30 p.m. on Saturday. The man then contacted authorities when he learned that search crews were looking for him.
1: Wild wolves in California have killed or injured dozens of farm animals this year. According to the California Department of Fish and Wildlife, out of 137 animal attacks investigated, nearly 70 were caused by wolves. Most attacks involved cows, but some alpacas, a horse, and sheep were also affected. Rob Martier, NBC News Radio.
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7: And we thank for joining us for a news check on Regional Radio. The Spickard School District has announced that in-person classes will be canceled from Monday through Friday this week. While a professional structural assessment of the building is completed, the assessment and school building closure being done with the safety of students and staff in mind. The superintendent's post says the unexpected closure will undoubtedly create challenges, but the safety of students and staff of the Spickard School District is the greatest priority. Superintendent Erica Ekus says more information will be sent out to families and the community as it becomes available. Missouri Attorney General Catherine Anaway has announced the creation of a statewide council against adult trafficking and the commercial sexual exploitation of children within the office of the Attorney General. The council was formed as an action associated with House Bill 2273 that came from last year's legislative session. The bill will include representatives from key state agencies, legislative leaders, representatives from the Justice Department, and statewide organizations. There have been several individuals that have been appointed to serve on the Council Against Adult Trafficking and the Commercial Exploitation of Children. The committee's approach will be to highlight the warning signs of trafficking, expand community involvement, and improve early identification of vulnerable populations who may be at risk. The council will hold their first meeting within 30 days, and the Attorney General's office will post publicly the notice as soon as the date's set. The council will sponsor and guide specialized training also across multiple professions. A dedicated training committee will be overseeing the standards and develop digital training tools for juvenile officers, law enforcement personnel, medical professionals, victim service professionals, and others who regularly encounter traffic victims. 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
8: Here's a look at your forecast. Lows around 58 and foggy tonight under mainly cloudy skies. High temperatures reach up to 73 with fog in spots early tomorrow. Sunshine mixed with clouds at times. Partly cloudy tomorrow night, 60. Temperatures near average Tuesday and Wednesday with highs in the mid-70s. Chance of rain showers Tuesday. Thunderstorms likely on Wednesday. I'm staff meteorologist Derek Height. Currently, it's 64 degrees.
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1: Here's a look at your forecast. Lows around 58 and foggy tonight under mainly cloudy skies. High temperatures reach up to 73 with fog in spots early tomorrow. Sunshine mixed with clouds at times. Partly cloudy tomorrow night, 60. Temperatures near average Tuesday and Wednesday with highs in the mid-70s. Chance of rain showers Tuesday. Thunderstorms likely on Wednesday. I'm staff meteorologist Derek Height. Currently 63.
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1: NBC News Radio, I'm Rob Martier. President Trump is calling the arrests of five men suspected of planning a terror attack on a U.S. air base in England fantastic news. British police said they made arrests early this morning, acting on a tip about three suspicious vehicles heading towards RAF Fairford in western England. That tip reportedly came from an unidentified woman who lives on a farm near the base. Prime Minister Andy Burnham called the incident deeply concerning and said counterterrorism police are working to establish the full facts of the case. Attorney General Todd Blanche is addressing the president's move to ban three major outlets from the White House. Blanche defended the president's position on ABC's This Week, saying that being at the White House is a privilege, not a right.
2: After years and years and years of one-sided media coverage of the president from certain outlets, the president finally said, it's not fair to the American people that this is happening and did something about it.
1: The president had banned CNN, MS Now, and Politico over what he said was negative coverage and fake news. A federal judge later ruled that the Trump administration must temporarily restore access to the White House for outlets that had been banned. California Governor Gavin Newsom may not be as popular as once thought. Jason Campidonia reports.
3: A new poll from Politico and UC Berkeley says only about 42% of registered voters approve of the job Newsom is doing in California. Back in March, a poll showed that he had 46% support in the polls from the same think tanks. No surprise that 96% of California Republicans and 78% of independents disapprove of his performance heading into the midterm elections. It's believed that Newsom will announce that he's running for the White House sometime early next year if Kamala Harris doesn't run.
1: K-pop singer Lisa is the first winner at the 2026 MTV Video Music Awards. She took home the Best Pop Award for her song, Dream. Rob Martier, NBC News Radio.
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5: And we thank for joining us for a news check on Regional Radio. The Spickard School District has announced that in-person classes will be canceled from Monday through Friday this week. While a professional structural assessment of the building is completed, the assessment and school building closure being done with the safety of students and staff in mind. The superintendent's post says the unexpected closure will undoubtedly create challenges, but the safety of students and staff of the Spickard School District is the greatest priority. Superintendent Erica Ekus says more information will be sent out to families and the community as it becomes available. Missouri Attorney General Catherine Anaway has announced the creation of a statewide council against adult trafficking and the commercial sexual exploitation of children within the office of the Attorney General. The council was formed as an action associated with House Bill 2273 that came from last year's legislative session. The bill will include representatives from key state agencies, legislative leaders, representatives from the Justice Department, and statewide organizations. There have been several individuals that have been appointed to serve on the Council Against Adult Trafficking and the Commercial Exploitation of Children. The committee's approach will be to highlight the warning signs of trafficking, expand community involvement, and improve early identification of vulnerable populations who may be at risk. The council will hold their first meeting within 30 days, and the Attorney General's office will post publicly the notice as soon as the date's set. The council will sponsor and guide specialized training also across multiple professions. A dedicated training committee will be overseeing the standards and develop digital training tools for juvenile officers, law enforcement personnel, medical professionals, victim service professionals, and others who regularly encounter traffic victims. 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
6: Here's a look at your forecast. Lows around 58 and foggy tonight under mainly cloudy skies. High temperatures reach up to 73 with fog in spots early tomorrow. Sunshine mixed with clouds at times. Partly cloudy tomorrow night, 60. Temperatures near average Tuesday and Wednesday with highs in the mid-70s. Chance of rain showers Tuesday. Thunderstorms likely on Wednesday. I'm staff meteorologist Derek Height. Currently 63.
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0: 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Trusted care for Decatur County and the surrounding area, rain or shine.
1: Here's a look at your forecast. Lows around 58 and foggy tonight under mainly cloudy skies. High temperatures reach up to 73 with fog in spots early tomorrow. Sunshine mixed with clouds at times. Partly cloudy tomorrow night, 60. Temperatures near average Tuesday and Wednesday with highs in the mid-70s. Chance of rain showers Tuesday. Thunderstorms likely on Wednesday. I'm staff meteorologist Derek Height. Right now, it's 61 degrees.
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1: NBC News Radio, I'm Rob Martier. Millions of Americans receiving SNAP benefits will see a small increase starting October 1st, but bigger changes could be ahead. The maximum monthly benefit for a family of three in most states will rise by $23, while states will also take on a larger share of SNAP administrative costs. Starting October 1st, states will be responsible for 75% of those costs, up from 50%. And next year, most states are scheduled to begin paying a share of SNAP benefits themselves, based in part on their error rates. Analysts warn the higher costs could put pressure on state budgets and potentially lead to fewer services or

0: SNAP participants. A powerful nor'easter is pounding the East Coast, disrupting thousands of flights and leaving tens of thousands without power. The National Weather Service says the slow-moving storm will bring more heavy rain and dangerous surf from New Jersey to New England through tonight. Forecasters expect the storm to weaken, but coastal flooding remains a threat from Virginia to Massachusetts. Winds are gusting up to 70 miles an hour across parts of the region. Wild wolves in California have killed or injured dozens of farm animals this year. Dina Kodiak has more.
1: According to the California Department of Fish and Wildlife, out of 137 animal attacks investigated, nearly 70 were caused by wolves. Most attacks involved cows, but some alpacas, a horse, and sheep were also affected. Most attacks happened in Siskiyou and Lassen counties, with others in Plumas, Modoc, Shasta, Sierra, and Tehama. A gray wolf was recently seen in Los Angeles County for the first time in 100 years, but no livestock attacks have occurred in Southern California.
0: Kyle Larson remains red hot in the NASCAR Cup Series postseason. The driver of the number 5 car took home the checkered flag in the Hollywood Casino 400 from Kansas Speedway. Larson has won 2 of the first 4 races in the chase. Larson is followed by Denny Hamlin, Christopher Bell, Joey Logano, and Ryan Blaney. Rob Martier, NBC News Radio.
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3: And we thank for joining us for a news check on Regional Radio. The Spickard School District has announced that in-person classes will be canceled from Monday through Friday this week. While a professional structural assessment of the building is completed, the assessment and school building closure being done with the safety of students and staff in mind. The superintendent's post says the unexpected closure will undoubtedly create challenges, but the safety of students and staff of the Spickard School District is the greatest priority. Superintendent Erica Ekus says more information will be sent out to families and the community as it becomes available. Missouri Attorney General Catherine Anaway has announced the creation of a statewide council against adult trafficking and the commercial sexual exploitation of children within the office of the Attorney General. The council was formed as an action associated with House Bill 2273 that came from last year's legislative session. The bill will include representatives from key state agencies, legislative leaders, representatives from the Justice Department, and statewide organizations. There have been several individuals that have been appointed to serve on the Council Against Adult Trafficking and the Commercial Exploitation of Children. The committee's approach will be to highlight the warning signs of trafficking, expand community involvement, and improve early identification of vulnerable populations who may be at risk. The council will hold their first meeting within 30 days, and the Attorney General's office will post publicly the notice as soon as the date's set. The council will sponsor and guide specialized training also across multiple professions. A dedicated training committee will be overseeing the standards and develop digital training tools for juvenile officers, law enforcement personnel, medical professionals, victim service professionals, and others who regularly encounter traffic victims. 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
5: Here's a look at your forecast. Lows around 58 and foggy tonight under mainly cloudy skies. High temperatures reach up to 73 with fog in spots early tomorrow. Sunshine mixed with clouds at times. Partly cloudy tomorrow night, 60. Temperatures near average Tuesday and Wednesday with highs in the mid-70s. Chance of rain showers Tuesday, thunderstorms likely on Wednesday. I'm staff meteorologist Derek Height. Right now, it's 61 degrees.
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1: Here's a look at your forecast. Lows level off around 58, fog in spots overnight under mainly cloudy skies. A mix of clouds and sun with fog at times early Monday. Daytime highs approaching 73. Lows dip down to about 60 Monday night. High temperatures reach up to 75 Tuesday with a chance for showers. Storms likely 74 on Wednesday. I'm staff meteorologist Derek Height. Right now, 61.
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1: NBC News Radio, I'm Tammy Trujillo. The nor'easter that battered the East Coast is weakening after bringing heavy rain, strong winds, and flooding. One person was killed and thousands lost power as the storm downed trees and utility lines across several states. As of Sunday afternoon, utility crews had restored service in many communities, and coastal flood warnings had been lifted in parts of New Jersey, New York, and Massachusetts, but some river flood warnings remain in effect. The storm's now expected to drift north and gradually weaken, with the worst rains and winds easing. Millions of Americans who get SNAP benefits will see a small increase starting October 1st, but bigger changes could be ahead. Rob Martier has details.
2: The maximum monthly benefit for a family of three in most states will rise by $23, while states will also take on a larger share of SNAP administrative costs. Starting October 1st, states will be responsible for 75% of those costs, up from 50%. And next year, most states are scheduled to begin paying a share of SNAP benefits themselves, based in part on their error rates. Analysts warn the higher costs could put pressure on state budgets and potentially lead to fewer services or SNAP participants. I'm Rob Martier.
1: President Trump is praising the arrests of five men suspected of planning a terrorist attack near a U.S.-used airbase in England. Trump said the suspects were looking to do big damage and had been under investigation by U.S. and British authorities. British police say they arrested the men early on Sunday after a tip about three suspicious vehicles headed toward RAF Fairford. British officials say the investigation's in its early stages and are urging people not to speculate as they work to establish the facts. Taylor Swift is making MTV Awards history. During the Video Music Awards on Sunday night, she became the first recipient of the inaugural Artist Director honors for her work behind the camera. During her speech, Swift reflected on her 60 music videos, noting that she wrote and directed 18 of them. 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
4: And we thank you for joining us for a news check on Regional Radio. The Spickard School District has announced that in-person classes will be canceled from Monday through Friday this week. While a professional structural assessment of the building is completed, the assessment and school building closure being done with the safety of students and staff in mind. Superintendent's Post says the unexpected closure will undoubtedly create challenges, but the safety of students and staff of the Spickard School District is the greatest priority. Superintendent Erica Ekus says more information will be sent out to families and the community as it becomes available. Missouri Attorney General Catherine Anaway has announced the creation of a statewide council against adult trafficking and the commercial sexual exploitation of children within the office of the Attorney General. The council was formed as an action associated with House Bill 2273 that came from last year's legislative session. The bill will include representatives from key state agencies, legislative leaders, representatives from the Justice Department, and statewide organizations. There have been several individuals that have been appointed to serve on the Council Against Adult Trafficking and the Commercial Exploitation of Children. The committee's approach will be to highlight the warning signs of trafficking, expand community involvement, and improve early identification of vulnerable populations who may be at risk. The council will hold their first meeting within 30 days, and the Attorney General's office will post publicly the notice as soon as the date's set. The council will sponsor and guide specialized training also across multiple professions. A dedicated training committee will be overseeing the standards and develop digital training tools for juvenile officers, law enforcement personnel, medical professionals, victim service professionals, and others who regularly encounter traffic victims. 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
5: Here's a look at your forecast. Lows level off around 58, fog in spots overnight under mainly cloudy skies. A mix of clouds and sun with fog at times early Monday. Daytime highs approaching 73. Lows dip down to about 60 Monday night. High temperatures reach up to 75 Tuesday with a chance for showers. Storms likely 74 on Wednesday. I'm staff meteorologist Derek Height. Right now, 61.
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0: Here's a look at your forecast. Lows level off around 58, fog in spots overnight, under mainly cloudy skies. A mix of clouds and sun with fog at times early Monday. Daytime highs approaching 73. Lows dip down to about 60 Monday night. High temperatures reach up to 75 Tuesday with a chance for showers. Storms likely 74 on Wednesday. I'm staff meteorologist Derek Height. Right now, 60.
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1: NBC News Radio, I'm Tammy Trujillo. U.S. Ambassador to China David Perdue says President Trump raised the possibility of selling weapons to China during his recent meeting with President Xi Jinping. Perdue made the comment Sunday on Fox News. The remarks come as the two countries continue to compete over trade, technology, and Taiwan. The nor'easter that battered the East Coast is weakening after bringing heavy rain, strong winds, and flooding. One person was killed. Thousands lost power as trees and utility lines came down across several states. Crews have restored power in many communities, and coastal flood warnings have been

0: lifted in parts of New Jersey, New York, and Massachusetts. Some river flood warnings, though, remain in effect. Millions of Americans receiving SNAP benefits will see a small increase starting October 1st, but bigger changes could be down the line. Rob Martier has the details.
1: The maximum monthly benefit for a family of three in most states will rise by $23, while states will also take on a larger share of SNAP administrative costs. Starting October 1st, states will be responsible for 75% of those costs, up from 50%. Next year, most states are scheduled to begin paying a share of SNAP benefits themselves, based in part on their error rates. Analysts warn the higher costs could put pressure on state budgets and potentially lead to fewer services or SNAP participants. I'm Rob Martier.
0: Your dog could be helping you live a longer life. Research published by the American Heart Association says dog ownership is tied to a 24% drop in all causes of death for the general population. Individuals who have suffered a major cardiac event, such as a heart attack or stroke, saw their risk of death dropped by 33% by living with a dog. Studies published by BMC Public Health say that dog owners walk an average of 22 more minutes per day, making them significantly more likely to meet standard weekly physical activity guidelines. Pet interaction also lowers levels of cortisol, the body's main stress hormone, and boosts oxytocin, dopamine, and serotonin. 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
3: And we thank you for joining us for a news check on Regional Radio. The Spickard School District has announced that in-person classes will be canceled from Monday through Friday this week. While a professional structural assessment of the building is completed, the assessment and school building closure being done with the safety of students and staff in mind. Superintendent's Post says the unexpected closure will undoubtedly create challenges, but the safety of students and staff of the Spickard School District is the greatest priority. Superintendent Erica Ekus says more information will be sent out to families and the community as it becomes available. Missouri Attorney General Catherine Anaway has announced the creation of a statewide council against adult trafficking and the commercial sexual exploitation of children within the office of the Attorney General. The council was formed as an action associated with House Bill 2273 that came from last year's legislative session. The bill will include representatives from key state agencies, legislative leaders, representatives from the Justice Department, and statewide organizations. There have been several individuals that have been appointed to serve on the Council Against Adult Trafficking and the Commercial Exploitation of Children. The committee's approach will be to highlight the warning signs of trafficking, expand community involvement, and improve early identification of vulnerable populations who may be at risk. The council will hold their first meeting within 30 days, and the Attorney General's office will post publicly the notice as soon as the date's set. The council will sponsor and guide specialized training also across multiple professions. A dedicated training committee will be overseeing the standards and develop digital training tools for juvenile officers, law enforcement personnel, medical professionals, victim service professionals, and others who regularly encounter traffic victims. 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
4: Here's a look at your forecast. Lows level off around 58, fog in spots overnight under mainly cloudy skies. A mix of clouds and sun with fog at times early Monday. Daytime highs approaching 73. Lows dip down to about 60 Monday night. High temperatures reach up to 75 Tuesday with a chance for showers. Storms likely 74 on Wednesday. I'm staff meteorologist Derek Height. Right now, 61.
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0: Wildflower.
1: Here's a look at your forecast. Partly cloudy skies overnight with a low of 58. High temperatures reach up to 73 with fog in spots early Monday. Sunshine mixed with clouds at times. Partly cloudy skies Monday night, 60. High of 75 Tuesday with a chance of rain showers. Storms likely, 74 on Wednesday. I'm staff meteorologist Derek Height. Right now, it's 61 degrees.
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1: NBC News Radio, I'm Tammy Trujillo. U.S. Ambassador to China David Perdue confirms President Trump raised the possibility of selling weapons to China during his recent meeting with President Xi Jinping. Perdue made the comment Sunday on Fox News. The remarks come as the two countries continue to compete over trade, technology, and Taiwan. Trump and Xi are expected to meet again in November at the Asia-Pacific Economic Cooperation Summit, followed by another meeting in December at the G20 Summit in Miami. Towson University in Maryland has lifted a shelter-in-place order that was issued after a Sunday night shooting across from the campus. An all-clear message was posted just before 10 p.m., advising students to return to normal activities. Baltimore County Police say the shooting wasn't connected to the university, and the 18-year-old victim was taken to the hospital with a non-life-threatening injury. SpaceX hopes to launch its massive Starship rocket into orbit later on this morning. The Starship 14 test flight has a launch window starting at 8:15 a.m. Eastern from the SpaceX facility in Starbase, Texas. The company hopes this will be the first flight to send Starship into orbit around Earth. The rocket's carrying more than two dozen of the latest Starlink satellites. Plans ultimately call for Starship to carry Artemis 4 astronauts to the surface of the moon in a mission set for late 2028. Taylor Swift is making MTV Awards history. During the Video Music Awards on Sunday night, the pop superstar became the first recipient of the inaugural Artist Director Honors for her work behind the camera. During her speech, Swift reflected on her 60 music videos, noting that she wrote and directed 18 of them. Instagram is out with a new premium feature, Instagram Plus, for $3.99 a month. It comes with a new story rewatch count feature, among many other things, that shows how many times your story was replayed, while the search viewer sheet lets you check if a specific person saw your post. 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
3: And we thank you for joining us for a news check on Regional Radio. The Spickard School District has announced that in-person classes will be canceled from Monday through Friday this week. While a professional structural assessment of the building is completed, the assessment and school building closure being done with the safety of students and staff in mind. Superintendent's Post says the unexpected closure will undoubtedly create challenges, but the safety of students and staff of the Spickard School District is the greatest priority. Superintendent Erica Ekus says more information will be sent out to families and the community as it becomes available. Missouri Attorney General Catherine Anaway has announced the creation of a statewide council against adult trafficking and the commercial sexual exploitation of children within the office of the Attorney General. The council was formed as an action associated with House Bill 2273 that came from last year's legislative session. The bill will include representatives from key state agencies, legislative leaders, representatives from the Justice Department, and statewide organizations. There have been several individuals that have been appointed to serve on the Council Against Adult Trafficking and the Commercial Exploitation of Children. The committee's approach will be to highlight the warning signs of trafficking, expand community involvement, and improve early identification of vulnerable populations who may be at risk. The council will hold their first meeting within 30 days, and the Attorney General's office will post publicly the notice as soon as the date's set. The council will sponsor and guide specialized training also across multiple professions. A dedicated training committee will be overseeing the standards and develop digital training tools for juvenile officers, law enforcement personnel, medical professionals, victim service professionals, and others who regularly encounter traffic victims. 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
4: Here's a look at your forecast. Partly cloudy skies overnight with a low of 58. High temperatures reach up to 73 with fog in spots early Monday. Sunshine mixed with clouds at times. Partly cloudy skies Monday night, 60. High of 75 Tuesday with a chance of rain showers. Storms likely 74 on Wednesday. I'm staff meteorologist Derek Height. Right now, it's 61 degrees.
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0: Here's a look at your forecast. Partly cloudy overnight with a low of 58. Daytime highs approaching 73 with fog early Monday, a mix of clouds and sun. Lows dip down to about 60 Monday night, partly cloudy skies. Highs around 75 Tuesday with a chance for showers. Thunderstorms likely, 74 on Wednesday. I'm Staff Meteorologist Derek Height. Currently, it's 61 degrees.
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They're the in crowd, we're the other ones. It's a different kind of cloth that we're cut from. We let our colors show where the numbers ain't. We're the paint where there ain't supposed to be paint.

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1: NBC News Radio, I'm Tammy Trujillo. Attorney General Todd Blanche says President Trump has not denied access to major news outlets. More from Mark Mayfield.
2: Blanche defended the president's position on ABC's This Week, saying that being at the White House is a privilege and not a right.
3: Well, the president hasn't denied access. That's not the right way to describe it. This is what the president has said, is that he is sick and tired of certain media outlets just refusing to report accurate news.
2: Trump had banned CNN, MS Now, and Politico over what he said was negative coverage and fake news. A federal judge later ruled that the Trump administration must temporarily restore access to the White House for the outlets that had been banned. I'm Mark Mayfield.
1: The president has raised the possibility of selling weapons to China during his recent meeting with Chinese President Xi Jinping. That's according to U.S. Ambassador to China, David Perdue. It comes as the two countries continue to compete over trade, technology, and Taiwan. The two giant pandas promised by President Xi have arrived in the U.S. Details from Lisa Carton.
4: WSB-TV says the pandas Ping Ping and Fuch Wang arrived Sunday morning at Zoo Atlanta. The pandas were born in 2020 at China's Chengdu Research Base of Giant Panda Breeding. President Xi offered the pandas to the zoo as part of the panda diplomacy between China and the U.S. that began in 1972 when then-President Richard Nixon visited China, and in return, China sent two pandas to the Washington Zoo. I'm Lisa Carton.
1: The Vatican says Pope Leo reiterated his commitment to ending the abuse of children by Catholic priests in a meeting with French abuse survivors on Sunday. His visit comes after a 2021 report that found 330,000 French children were abused by Catholic clergy and lay leaders over seven decades. Tonight's Powerball drawing is worth an estimated $389 million. There was no grand prize winner on Saturday night, so the jackpot rolls over. 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
6: And we thank you for joining us for a news check on regional radio. The Spickard School District has announced that in-person classes will be canceled from Monday through Friday this week. While a professional structural assessment of the building is completed, the assessment and school building closure being done with the safety of students and staff in mind. Superintendent's post says the unexpected closure will undoubtedly create challenges, but the safety of students and staff of the Spickard School District is the greatest priority. Superintendent Erica Ekus says more information will be sent out to families and the community as it becomes available. Missouri Attorney General Catherine Anaway has announced the creation of a statewide council against adult trafficking and the commercial sexual exploitation of children within the office of the Attorney General. The council was formed as an action associated with House Bill 2273 that came from last year's legislative session. The bill will include representatives from key state agencies, legislative leaders, representatives from the Justice Department, and statewide organizations. There have been several individuals that have been appointed to serve on the Council Against Adult Trafficking and the Commercial Exploitation of Children. The committee's approach will be to highlight the warning signs of trafficking, expand community involvement, and improve early identification of vulnerable populations who may be at risk. The council will hold their first meeting within 30 days, and the Attorney General's office will post publicly the notice as soon as the date set. The council will sponsor and guide specialized training also across multiple professions. A dedicated training committee will be overseeing the standards and develop digital training tools for juvenile officers, law enforcement personnel, medical professionals, victim service professionals, and others who regularly encounter traffic victims. 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
7: Here's a look at your forecast. Partly cloudy overnight with a low of 58. Daytime highs approaching 73 with fog early Monday, a mix of clouds and sun. Lows dip down to about 60 Monday night, partly cloudy skies. Highs around 75 Tuesday with a chance for showers. Thunderstorms likely, 74 on Wednesday. I'm staff meteorologist Derek Height. Currently, it's 61 degrees.
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0: Here's a look at your forecast. Partly cloudy skies overnight with lows around 58. Sunshine mixed with clouds at times with fog in spots early Monday. High temperatures reach up to 73. Lows level off around 58 Monday night. Partly cloudy skies. Highs level off around 77 Tuesday under partly cloudy skies. 76 Wednesday. Showers likely. I'm staff meteorologist Derek Height. Currently 63.
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1: NBC News Radio, I'm Mark Mayfield. Attorney General Todd Blanche says President Trump has not denied access for major news outlets. Blanche defended the president's position on ABC's This Week, saying that being at the White House is a privilege and not a right.
2: Well, the president hasn't denied access. That's not the right way to describe it. This is what the president has said, is that he is sick and tired of certain media outlets just refusing to report accurate news.
1: Trump had banned CNN, MSNBC, and Politico over what he said was negative coverage and fake news. A federal judge later ruled that the Trump administration must temporarily restore access to the White House for the outlets that had been banned. U.S. Ambassador to China David Perdue says President Trump raised the possibility of selling weapons to China during his recent meeting with President Xi Jinping. Perdue made the comments Sunday on Fox News, saying Trump asked Xi if China would like to buy U.S. arms. Remarks come as the two countries continue to compete over trade, technology, and Taiwan. Trump and Xi are expected to meet again in November at the Asia-Pacific Economic Cooperation Summit, followed by another meeting in December at the G20 Summit in Miami. SpaceX is looking to launch its massive Starship rocket into orbit today. Tammy Trujillo reports.
3: The Starship 14 test flight has a launch window starting at 8:15 a.m. Eastern from the SpaceX facility in Starbase, Texas. The company hopes this will be the first flight to send Starship into orbit around Earth. The rocket's carrying more than 24 of the latest Starlink satellites. Plans ultimately call for Starship to carry Artemis 4 astronauts to the surface of the moon in a mission set for late 2028. I'm Tammy Trujillo.
1: And the nor'easter that battered the East Coast is weakening after bringing heavy rain, strong winds, and flooding. One person was killed and thousands lost power as the storm downed trees and utility lines across several states. As of Sunday afternoon, utility crews had restored service in many communities. 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
5: And we thank you for joining us for a news check on Regional Radio. The Spickard School District has announced that in-person classes will be canceled from Monday through Friday this week. While a professional structural assessment of the building is completed, the assessment and school building closure being done with the safety of students and staff in mind. The superintendent's post says the unexpected closure will undoubtedly create challenges, but the safety of students and staff of the Spickard School District is the greatest priority. Superintendent Erica Ekus says more information will be sent out to families and the community as it becomes available. Missouri Attorney General Catherine Anaway has announced the creation of a statewide council against adult trafficking and the

0: commercial sexual exploitation of children within the office of the Attorney General. The council was formed as an action associated with House Bill 2273 that came from last year's legislative session. The bill will include representatives from key state agencies, legislative leaders, representatives from the Justice Department, and statewide organizations. There have been several individuals that have been appointed to serve on the Council Against Adult Trafficking and the Commercial Exploitation of Children. The committee's approach will be to highlight the warning signs of trafficking, expand community involvement, and improve early identification of vulnerable populations who may be at risk. The council will hold their first meeting within 30 days, and the Attorney General's office will post publicly the notice as soon as the date's set. The council will sponsor and guide specialized training also across multiple professions. A dedicated training committee will be overseeing the standards and develop digital training tools for juvenile officers, law enforcement personnel, medical professionals, victim service professionals, and others who regularly encounter traffic victims. 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
1: Here's a look at your forecast. Partly cloudy skies overnight with lows around 58. Sunshine mixed with clouds at times with fog in spots early Monday. High temperatures reach up to 73. Lows level off around 58 Monday night. Partly cloudy skies. Highs level off around 77 Tuesday under partly cloudy skies. 76 Wednesday. Showers likely. I'm Staff Meteorologist Derek Height. Currently 63.
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a ranch hand in a pinch, man. Hotter than the red on the cattle brand. Cause she's a gold digger with a quick trigger. A cast iron skillet swinging lid flipper. Now he's a double wide on the county line. Sipping on a six pack of Lone Star Light. She did him dirty, took him to the club.

horseback. Now he's a buckskin, 15 hands, 5-time team road champion,

0: Here's a look at your forecast. Partly cloudy skies overnight with lows around 58. Sunshine mixed with clouds at times with fog in spots early Monday. High temperatures reach up to 73. Lows level off around 58 Monday night, partly cloudy skies. Highs level off around 77 Tuesday, under partly cloudy skies. 76 Wednesday, showers likely. I'm staff meteorologist Derek Height, currently 61.
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2: NBC News Radio, I'm Michael Kastner. The nor'easter that pummeled the East Coast isn't going away just yet. While the worst is over, with heavy rain and strong winds leaving coastal flooding, downed trees, and power outages from the Outer Banks to New England, the weekend storm is expected to loop back. NBC meteorologist Stephanie Almo.
3: It looks like the bulk of the precipitation this time around is going to be mainly focused over New England for today. Eventually, the rain coming to an end by early Tuesday morning.
2: That means light rain and wind gusts of up to 20 to 30 miles per hour. Today's high tide could bring more coastal flooding. The Iranian foreign minister says his country is fully prepared for the war to be resumed. Abbas Araghchi made the comment during an appearance on NBC's Meet the Press, but he added they remain open for diplomacy.
4: We stand firm in the face of any new aggression, even if it comes to a doomsday war. But at the same time, we stand ready for diplomacy.
2: This comes after President Trump rejected Iran's proposal to reopen the Strait of Hormuz, telling reporters on Saturday that they want to make a deal to open the strait immediately because they're, in his words, losing so badly. British police arrested several men on suspicion of terrorism and explosives charges Sunday near an airbase the U.S. military has been using to facilitate strikes on Iran. More from Mark Mayfield.
5: President Trump was asked about the arrests on Sunday.
6: The arrest in the U.K. was fantastic. Working with Britain, it was an amazing job. We had them under investigation. They were looking to do big damage to our fort.
5: A Gloucestershire police spokesperson said officers responded early Sunday morning to reports of three suspicious vehicles moving towards the base.
2: British police say a tip-off from a citizen led to the arrests. Michael Kastner, NBC News Radio.
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8: And we thank you for joining us for a news check on Regional Radio. The Spickard School District has announced that in-person classes will be canceled from Monday through Friday this week. While a professional structural assessment of the building is completed, the assessment and school building closure being done with the safety of students and staff in mind. The superintendent's post says the unexpected closure will undoubtedly create challenges, but the safety of students and staff of the Spickard School District is the greatest priority. Superintendent Erica Ekus says more information will be sent out to families and the community as it becomes available. Missouri Attorney General Catherine Anaway has announced the creation of a statewide council against adult trafficking and the commercial sexual exploitation of children within the office of the Attorney General. The council was formed as an action associated with House Bill 2273 that came from last year's legislative session. The bill will include representatives from key state agencies, legislative leaders, representatives from the Justice Department, and statewide organizations. There have been several individuals that have been appointed to serve on the Council Against Adult Trafficking and the Commercial Exploitation of Children. The committee's approach will be to highlight the warning signs of trafficking, expand community involvement, and improve early identification of vulnerable populations who may be at risk. The council will hold their first meeting within 30 days, and the Attorney General's office will post publicly the notice as soon as the date set. The council will sponsor and guide specialized training also across multiple professions. A dedicated training committee will be overseeing the standards and develop digital training tools for juvenile officers, law enforcement personnel, medical professionals, victim service professionals, and others who regularly encounter traffic victims. 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
9: Here's a look at your forecast. Partly cloudy skies overnight with lows around 58. Sunshine mixed with clouds at times, with fog in spots early Monday. High temperatures reach up to 73. Lows level off around 58 Monday night, partly cloudy skies. Highs level off around 77 Tuesday, under partly cloudy skies. 76 Wednesday, showers likely. I'm staff meteorologist Derek Height. Currently 61.
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0: Here's a look at your forecast. Sunshine mixed with clouds at times, with fog in spots early today, with daytime highs approaching 73. Partly cloudy skies tonight, lows level off around 58. Highs around 77 tomorrow, a blend of clouds and sun. Daytime highs approaching 76 Wednesday, with rain showers likely. Storms likely, 69 on Thursday. I'm staff meteorologist Derek Height, currently 61.
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1: NBC News Radio, I'm Michael Kastner. Iran's foreign minister says his country is fully prepared for more war during an appearance on NBC's Meet the Press. Abbas Argachi says Iran stands firm in the face of any new aggression, but also stands ready for diplomacy. He was asked if he trusted President Trump.
2: Well, we trust ourselves. We are ready for diplomacy. We are ready for war at the same time. They had tested us in both cases. They tested us in their aggression twice, and they are welcome if they want to test us once again.
1: This comes after President Trump rejected Iran's proposal to reopen the Strait of Hormuz, telling reporters on Saturday that they want to make a deal to open the strait immediately because, in his words, they're losing so badly. The nor'easter that drenched the East Coast is hanging around a little longer. While the worst is over with heavy rain and strong winds leaving coastal flooding, down trees, and power outages from the Outer Banks to New England, the weakened storm is expected to loop back around between New Jersey and Long Island today. That means light rain and wind gusts of up to 20 to 30 miles per hour. The U.S. ambassador to China, David Perdue, confirms President Trump raised the possibility of selling weapons to China during his recent meeting with President Xi Jinping. More from Mark Mayfield.
3: Perdue made the comments Sunday on Fox News, saying Trump asked Xi if China would like to buy U.S. arms. The remarks come as the two countries continue to compete over trade, technology, and Taiwan. Trump and Xi are expected to meet again in November at the Asia-Pacific Economic Cooperation Summit, followed by another meeting in December.
1: The first woman scheduled for execution in more than 200 years in Tennessee is scheduled to be put to death Wednesday morning. The Tennessee Supreme Court denied convicted murderer Krista Pike's request to stop the execution. Michael Kastner, NBC News Radio.
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5: And we thank you for joining us for a news check on Regional Radio. Missouri Department of Transportation has announced at least the anticipated construction work schedule for highway maintenance this week. Interstate 35 has their resurfacing project that's ongoing from the Iowa state line to Route N near Eagleville. That'll last through October with an 11-foot width restriction that'll be in place. Route M in Mercer County has pothole patching that is planned throughout the week from the Putnam County line to Route W. Ongoing projects for Route 136 and the bridge deck replacement project at the Grand River Overflow Bridge and the resurfacing project and culvert improvements from Route C in Mercer County to Route N near Livonia. US 36 will have their culvert replacement project planned at Ogle Road today. The roadway will be running in one lane, and there will be no to or from access at Ogle Road through 4 o'clock this afternoon. The ongoing project is the Interstate Improvement Project at Bob Griffin Road that will last through November. Grundy County's Route WW is closed daily for the resurfacing project from Route 6 to Route W. Route W also closed daily for resurfacing from Route 6 to County Road 50. Pothole patching is also planned this week on Route JJ. Nottoway County will have milling at various locations throughout this week with weather permitting. Their ongoing projects include the Interstate Improvement Project at 340th Street through early November, the US 71 resurfacing from the Iowa state line to Route CC north of Maryville through the month, US 46 resurfacing from US 59 to the Nottoway River through late October, US 136 project, the resurfacing from Interstate 29 to Route 71, Route E resurfacing from the Iowa state line to Route 136 through the month, Route EE resurfacing from Route NN to Route 136 through the end of the month, and Route VV is closed for a day.

0: replacement project at the Platte River Bridge through December. Route 129 in Putnam County is also closed through October 8th at North Blackbird Creek for pavement repairs. Route M closed to Medicine Creek for pavement repairs beginning today through October 15th as part of the Northwest Bridge Bundle. Route 5's resurfacing and continues through the month from 136 east of Unionville to Route 6 north of Milan, and the resurfacing project from Route C at Mercer County to Route N near Livonia and Putnam County also has closed 136 Highway through October, or at least has caused a 12-foot width restriction through October. 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
0: Weather forecast calling for a partly sunny day today. We'll have a slight warm-up or gradual warm-up. 73 for high temperature today, 77 degrees for high temperature tomorrow. Light winds this morning, they'll be out of the east at 6 miles an hour and clear tonight with low down to 58 degrees. With east-southeast winds, they'll be at 3 to 6. Some sunshine for Tuesday with a high 77. South winds will be at 7 to 11 gusts, as high as 20. And then Tuesday night, there's a 50% chance of rain that moves into the weather forecast after 10 p.m. on Tuesday night. Cloudy otherwise, the low down to 66. Winds out of the south-southeast at 7 to 9. There's about a 60% chance of rain that'll be possible after 1 p.m. on Wednesday. Cloudy otherwise, the high temperature, they'll be at 77. Wednesday night, there's an 80% chance of rain after 3/4 of an inch of rain going to be possible then on Wednesday night with a low of 63 and a remaining good chance of some rain prior to 1 p.m. on Thursday. Now, high temperature, they'll be at 69. Thursday night, cloudy with a low of 54. Friday, cooler, but sunshine, a high 65. Friday night, partly cloudy with a low of 66. Mostly sunny Saturday with a high 66 degrees. Friday night's low at 53. Saturday's high at 66. Sunday, a high temperature that'll be at 67 degrees. Hunley Whaley Weather Station in Albany is reporting a temperature of 62 degrees outside right now. And the temperature in Bethany is at 62. The Unionville Real-Time Weather Station reporting a temperature of 59 degrees. NCMC also, the Barton Farm, reporting 62 degrees. St. Joseph reporting a temperature of 61 degrees. 6:07's our time at Regional Radio as we go to the FarmNet.
2: Let's take a look at the cash cattle market report. At the time of this writing on Friday, only a handful of cattle had sold previously in the week in the north at 350, which is fully steady with the previous week's weighted average, but no southern trade had developed. Beef cutouts are higher with choice up 271 and 378.83 based on 75 loads, and select up 366 at 355.76 based on 6 loads. Over on the mercantile, October live cattle down 20 cents at 218.87, December up 105 at 222.15, February up 142 at 224.30, October feeder cattle up 317 at 334.92, November up 390 at 331.97, and January up 370 at 324.35. Let's take a look at the cash hog market report. The Eastern Corn Belt is unavailable due to confidentiality. The Western Corn Belt is up 24 cents at 79.25. Iron Minnesota is up 27 cents at 79.51. The National Cash Hog Average is down 27 cents at 78.68. The average range is 70 to 84. Pork carcass cutouts up 64 cents at 86.74. Over on the mercantile, October lean hogs down 97 cents at 78.22. December down 45 cents at 69.02. And February down 52 cents at 70.32. Taking a look at the grain futures on the Chicago Board of Trade, December corn down 5 3/4 at 522.5, March down 6 at 536, May down 6 1/4 at 542.5. November soybeans down 20 3/4 at 1298.25, January down 21 at 1311.5, March down 20 1/4 at 1319.25. December Chicago wheat down 6 1/4 at 697, March down 6 at 712.25, July down 5 3/4 at 719.75. The Dow is up 478 points at 51,828. 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
1: And we thank for joining us for a news check on Regional Radio. Warmer and dry conditions are expected both today and Tuesday, and several rounds of rain and storms that are also likely, anywhere from 60 to 80% chances across the area through the middle and latter part of the week. Heavy rainfall is expected, particularly Wednesday night and into Thursday. Partly sunny weather today with a high temperature that will be at 73. We'll have more new weather forecasts will be upcoming shortly. This newscast is brought to you by Hearing Care Partners. Reminder, the Spickard School District has announced that in-person classes will not be held throughout this week. While a professional structural assessment of the building is completed, the assessment and school building closure being done with the safety and students and staff in mind, Superintendent's Post says the unexpected closure will create some challenges, but safety of students and staff of the Spickard School District is the greatest priority. Superintendent Eric Eakes says more information will be sent out to families and the community when it becomes available. Mercer County Fire Protection District dealt with a vehicle fire over the weekend. Crews arrived on Route P and Elvira Place on Saturday and found a pickup truck smoldering. The owner of the vehicle stated that the fire started in the door. Two people had stopped at the scene to aid the situation with a fire extinguisher and were able to knock down the fire. Crews finished extinguishing the remnants of the fire and unlocked the battery, and their help was appreciated by the department. A Milan resident injured after an accident in Sullivan County on Sunday evening. Missouri State Highway Patrol reports that a 26-year-old male driver was on Highway 139 and Highway MM and struck a deer in the roadway. The 2025 Dodge Durango received extensive damage from the accident. The driver had minor injuries and was taken to Sullivan County Memorial Hospital. The accident reported just at around 9:15 on Monday evening. South Ayers will be holding their Homecoming Week events this week. The homecoming theme this year is Bulldogs, Wonders of the World. Schedule of events include dress-up days. It'll include Comfy Traveler Day today. Those participating will be wearing athleisure or pajamas. Tuesday will be Backpacker Day. Those participating can possess anything except a backpack. Wednesday will be Vacay Day, with participants wearing beachy clothes and apparel, bringing fanny packs, and wearing bright colors. Thursday will be Seven Colors of the World Day. Friday will be the Purple and White Day. Coronation scheduled right now on Wednesday at the high school football field, with a pep rally that'll follow. The homecoming parade will be at 2 p.m. on Friday. The parade will stop at the courthouse steps for a rally, and the homecoming dance Saturday between 8 and 11 at the high school commons, and it'll be semi-formal. This year's candidate list includes junior class candidates Corbin Heil and Kinsley Hendren, senior class candidates Leon Jinks and Berkeley Glenn, girls golf and football candidates Ainsley Clint and Bryson Quinley, softball and football candidates Bailey Barnett and Jaker Campbell, cheerleading and football candidates Carly Fork and Tegan Alexander, and volleyball and football candidates Hadley Cox and Cruz Stewart, and Crown Bears Callan and Kate Watson. The attendance will include Mason Price and Harper Fitzpatrick from the South Harrison Middle School, Patrick Zhao and Cheyenne Barnes from the South Harrison freshman class, and Carson Nibel and Allie Harris from the South Harrison sophomore class. As the USDA data modernization offerings such as Ag Insights become available, there are also avenues for users of those products to provide feedback for the future development and improvement of them. Here's more now with Rod Bain.
2: Commodities for the new marketing year and the producers that grow them should see increased prices if September USDA World Agricultural Outlook Board season-ending average price estimates hold. That from Agriculture Department Chief Economist Justin Benavides, speaking at the recent AgriPulse Kansas City Ag Outlook Forum. He says various supports, whether lower domestic or world production, increased U.S. export opportunities and reduced exports from competing nations, or global conflicts, should keep prices up through the 2026-27 season. One example, rice.
3: The all rice price up $2.80. There on rice, there's been some significant challenges in India with monsoon and a lack of adequate rainfall where a lot of their dry land production is really not successful at the moment. So some challenges in the global rice production that are leading to support in price there.
2: I'm Rod Bain reporting for the U.S. Department of Agriculture in Washington, D.C.
1: Missouri Attorney General Catherine Hanaway has announced the creation of a statewide council against adult trafficking and the commercial sexual exploitation of children within the office of the Attorney General. The council was formed as an action associated with the House Bill 2273 that was formed in the last legislative session. The bill will include representatives from key state agencies, legislative leaders, representatives from the Justice Department, and statewide organizations. The committee's approach will be to highlight the warning signs of trafficking, expand community involvement, and improve early identification of vulnerable populations who may be at risk. The council will have their first meeting within 30 days, and it will be posted with a public notice. The council will also sponsor and guide specialized training across multiple professions, and a dedicated training committee will oversee the standards and develop digital training tools for juvenile officers, for law enforcement personnel, and others who regularly encounter trafficking victims. 6:38 is her time now at Regional Radio. Weather-wise, the National Weather Service says that we'll have few chances of rain that come into the weather forecast, but it will be warmer and with drier conditions today and into Tuesday. Weather Service says they'll have seasonable temperatures both today and then warmer weather on Tuesday. Showers and storms becoming increasingly widespread Wednesday, with the heaviest rainfall expected Wednesday night into Thursday, and even some flooding is possible. Then we'll have cooler temperatures at the end of the week. Forecast says we'll have a partly sunny day today with a high temperature 73, with winds that will be light and variable becoming easterly at about 6 in the morning. Mostly clear tonight with a low down to 58 with east to southeast winds of 3 to 6. Tuesday's forecast, sunny with a high temperature 77. South winds will be at 7 to 11 to gusts as high as 20. 50% chance of precipitation Tuesday night with a chance of some showers, particularly after 10, and cloudy with a low of 66. Wednesday's forecast calls for a 60% chance of precipitation, mainly after 1. Cloudy with a high temperature of 77, and south winds will be at 9 to 11, gusts as high as 21. Wednesday night, an 80% chance of a shower thunderstorm with a low of 63 degrees, after 3/4 of an inch of rain possible Wednesday night. Thursday, showers and maybe a thunderstorm prior to 1, otherwise high temperature 69. Thursday night, mostly cloudy with a low 54 degrees. On Friday, sunny with a high 65. Friday night, partly cloudy with a low 53. Saturday, sunny with a high 66 degrees. Saturday night, partly cloudy with a low 55. And Sunday's forecast calls for mostly sunny conditions with a high temperature that will be at 67. High temperature yesterday at the Huntley Whaley Weather Station, 75 degrees and 156 in the afternoon. The minimum temperature was at 60. The reported temperature in Bethany right now is at 63 degrees.

0: breeze. Unionville reporting a temperature of 58 in CMC. Barton Farm with 62 degrees. St. Joseph reporting a temperature of 61 degrees outside. And the Lamoni Municipal Airport is reporting a temperature of 61 degrees with some fog and mist. We're approaching now 641 at Regional Radio as we go to the FarmNet.
1: Let's take a look at the cash cattle market report. At the time of this writing on Friday, only a handful of cattle had sold previously in the week in the north at 350, which is fully steady with the previous week's weighted average, but no southern trade had developed. Beef cutouts are higher with choice up 271 and 378.83 based on 75 loads, and select up 366 at 355.76 based on 6 loads. Over on the mercantile, October live cattle down 20 cents at 218.87, December up 105 at 222.15, February up 142 at 224.30. October feeder cattle up 317 at 334.92, November up 390 at 331.97, and January up 370 at 324.35. Let's take a look at the cash hog market report. The Eastern Corn Belt is unavailable due to confidentiality. The Western Corn Belt is up 24 cents at 79.25. Iron Minnesota is up 27 cents at 79.51. The National Cash Hog Average is down 27 cents at 78.68. The average range is 70 to 84. Pork carcass cutouts up 64 cents at 86.74. Over on the mercantile, October lean hogs down 97 cents at 78.22. December down 45 cents at 69.02. And February down 52 cents at 70.32. Taking a look at the grain futures on the Chicago Board of Trade, December corn down 6¾ at 521.5, March down 7 at 535, May down 7¼ at 541.5. November soybeans down 23¼ at 12.95¾. January down 23¼ at 13.09¼. March down 20¾ at 13.25¼. December Chicago wheat down 7 at 6.96¼. March down 7 at 7.11¼. July down 6¾ at 7.18¾. With this look at your markets, I'm Kaylin Lair on TFN The Farm Net.
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0: Some reminders, Harrison County Health Department is hosting their Healthy Aging event. They'll be from 10 until 2 on Tuesday at the Bethany Community Gym. The event will include topics such as Medicare assistance, mental health, security, and fraud. There'll be some presentations. One of those will be a stretching presentation, and that will be with chair yoga. There'll be also another demonstration regarding security and fraud and how to be aware. The stretching demonstration at 10:30. Security and fraud will be at 11:30. They'll have bingo and prizes that will be at 12:30. It will be a come and go as you please event, 10 until 2 on Tuesday at the Bethany Community Gym. There'll be a shredded event put on by the Albany Main Street that'll be this Saturday. It'll be held on the square between 9 a.m. and noon. 51st Annual Pattonsburg Car Show will be on Sunday on Main Street of Pattonsburg. It's $15 per car for entry. There will be a registration. It'll be from 9 until 11, and awards will be at 3 p.m. There'll be music, vendors, and food, all part of the 51st Annual Pattonsburg Car Show this Sunday. The City of Bethany is holding a lighting contest. The competition will be for who can make the scariest house or business in Bethany. It's for commercial or residential customers. First place winner will receive $150 off their electric bill. Second place winner, $100 off their electric bill. And the third place winner, $50 off their electric bill. You can contact the City of Bethany to get more information about that. The 17th annual Miles for Miles Walk will be on Saturday on October 10th to support local cancer patients through the Harrison County Community Hospital. Money raised will be helping to support the Harrison County Transportation Fund. The walk will be at 9 a.m. on Saturday, October 10th. Registration will be at 8 a.m. that day. You can also register online, though, through the Harrison County Community Hospital website, hcchospital.org. Bookworm Bargains is celebrating an anniversary with an open house that'll be on Saturday, October 10th, 10 until 4, on the Albany Square on West Clay Street. Bookworm Bargains is inviting everyone to see their new children's section and a larger layout for teens and adults. There'll be hourly drawings, some giveaways, and refreshments that'll be part of the event. Bookworm Bargains is run by the Friends of the Carnegie Library. All proceeds from the used bookstore will be celebrating the Carnegie Library. GRM Networks is marking 75 years as a presence in northern Missouri and southern Iowa, and the Diamond Anniversary is being recognized with some customer appreciation events. One of those will be in Bethany on Monday, October 12th at the Bethany Business Office. It'll include a free complimentary meal, door prizes, giveaways, and games. The other event will be an evening event on Friday, October 16th, 4 until 7 p.m. at the Leon Business Office at 600 Northwest Church Street in Leon. And that is an event that will include inflatables for kids. There will be a residential collection event for Caldwell, Carroll, Sheraton, Davies, Grundy, Harrison, Lynn, Livingston, Mercer, Putnam, and Sullivan counties, located in Region B, put on by the Missouri Department of Natural Resources, that will allow those in the region to dispose of special waste items that are banned from landfills. Now, there can not be any business nor commercial drop-offs. It's residential only. The collection event will be on Saturday, October 10th at 301 South 28th Street in Bethany between 9 and noon. Tires need to have no rims and be clean and free of debris. Recycling fees are $4 each for a standard passenger tire, $6 for pickup tires, oversized tires $10 each, and tractor tires $40 each. Appliances will have a $5 fee that'll be charged, but they'll collect. Washing machines, dryers, dishwashers, ranges, ovens, microwaves, freezers, refrigerators, air conditioners, and hot water heaters. The district will be collecting scrap metal free of charge. There'll be a fee of $10 for electronics and $20 for televisions that are collected, $20 to $50 for televisions that are collected. And household hazardous waste needs to be in the original container and not leaking. Free will donations will also be accepted. A free virtual dining with diabetes program being offered this fall by the University of Missouri Extension. And it's for adults with diabetes or pre-diabetes who want to learn about practical strategies for managing health. Four-person series will be held on October 16th, 23rd, 30th, and November 6th, four Fridays consecutively from 10 a.m. until noon. Participants will attend through Zoom and will receive a meeting link after registering. There's no cost to participate. Green Hills Regional Planning is inviting community members, landowners, and stakeholders who live in Harrison, Mercer, Grundy, Davies, or Livingston counties to attend a public meeting for the Thompson Watershed Plan. That'll be on Wednesday, October 28th at the Green Hills Regional Planning Commission offices. It'll be held at 810 Washington Street in Trenton. The purpose of the meeting is to get public input and discuss strategies for the development and implementation of the Thompson Watershed. And the commission is encouraging anyone interested in participating or sharing insights to attend.
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0: McRae. It's time for the American Countryside on 95.5 Regional Radio Can, brought to you by BTC Bank. Community-minded, just like you. Before you can get a group to move forward toward a goal, you have to get them working together. That was the biggest challenge facing this leader in his effort to save an American city from falling to the enemy. The story is this edition of the American Countryside.
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0: It was December of 1814, and the British were closing in on the city of New Orleans, forcing a battle with the young United States. That southern city was a mix of nationalities and loyalties, a melting pot that might support either nation.
4: Andrew Jackson gave this impassioned speech on Jackson Square, asking the citizens of New Orleans to let go of their cultural differences and unite in a national emergency. And to his surprise, and to the governor's surprise, they did.
0: Patricia Corral shares the story from the Chalmette Battlefield in New Orleans.
4: The troops that made up the American forces included a large population of free men of color. They actually outnumbered other Louisiana militia.
0: In fact, free people of color made up one-third of the city's population. By the time of the battle, Jackson had pulled together an amazing multinational force.
4: He reached out to Choctaw Indians who had fought with him in other battles during the Creek Wars and the War of 1812. He reached out to the French and Spanish in the city of New Orleans and a large Irish contingent. And he also brought in Jean Lafitte and the Baratarian Pirates.
0: Soon, those who had their eyes on taking the city made their landfall.
4: The British landed late December, marched to the Mississippi River, crossed the swamps, crossed the shallow lake on a cold winter day to set up camp downriver from here about 3 miles away.
0: Today, the battlefield is a national historical landmark. The story of what happened when those two forces met in January of 1815 is next time as we travel the countryside in New Orleans, Louisiana. I'm Andrew McRae. 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
1: It is time for your farm news and ag update here on TFN, the Farm Net. Today, USDA participant Rod Bain, National Agricultural Statistics Service Administrator Joseph Parsons, and Research, Education, and Economics Deputy Undersecretary Lauren Stump are going to be showing how the USDA's latest data modernization tool breaks down report information into a user-friendly option for producers and others.
2: A new data dissemination tool for USDA's National Agricultural Statistics Service is now available, part of the department's efforts in data modernization.
3: Ag Insights, whenever we release a new report, will have tabular data, charts, and maps all into one single web-based interface. And you can filter that and you can change it around if you want to export that into a spreadsheet for yourself or even embed that graphic. So you've got a lot of added interactivity making, or maybe you just want to filter it down to your state or your area.
2: NAS Administrator Joseph Parsons discussing Ag Insights, the new online tool available at aginsights, all one word, .nas.usda.gov.
3: We want to make sure that we're engaging with producers, making it easy to find the data that they need. And that's really what this Ag Insights is about.
2: Agriculture Deputy Undersecretary for Research, Education, and Economics, Lauren Stump, says prior to the launch of Ag Insights,
4: NAS puts out so many reports every year. And with those reports comes a static PDF that includes the information, analysis, and descriptions, and it's written format. But when you want to look through that data, you've got to then go to QuickStats, or you have to look through that PDF. And if you're tracking this over time, some farmers say they'll go into the PDFs and then they make their own spreadsheets based off of them. That's a pretty inefficient way to go about your day-to-day business.
2: So Ag Insights incorporates back-end NAS QuickStats data
4: and puts it into an integrated platform that is interactive. So you can build your own charts, pick your commodity, you can look at the month, you can explore it through a chart format, through tables, you can look at history, you can look at specific states, U.S. totals, different weeks of time. So it truly is a really interactive visual platform where

0: You can go in and have a lot of control over what you're looking at. Look at different categories, different conditions, as you choose from all the different dropdowns.
1: 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I'm Rod Bain reporting for the U.S. Department of Agriculture in Washington, D.C.
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3: NBC News Radio, I'm Michael Kastner. British police arrested several men on suspicion of terrorism and explosives charges Sunday near an airbase the U.S. military has been using to facilitate strikes on Iran. More from Mark Mayfield.
4: President Trump was asked about the arrests on Sunday.
5: The arrest in the UK was fantastic. Working with Britain, it was an amazing job. We had them under investigation. They were looking to do big damage to our fort.
4: A Gloucestershire police spokesperson said officers responded early Sunday morning to reports of three suspicious vehicles moving towards the base and took five men into custody. A massive police response was seen around RAF Fairford, about 90 miles outside of London. An army bomb disposal unit was examining the vehicles, and an evacuation order was issued for nearby residents. The British government said Prime Minister Andy Burnham was being updated on the incident.
3: British police say a phone tip from a citizen led to the arrests. The deadly nor'easter that pummeled the East Coast isn't going anywhere just yet. While the worst is over, with heavy rain and strong winds leaving coastal flooding, downed trees, and power outages from the Outer Banks to New England, the weakened storm is expected to loop back around between New Jersey and Long Island today. On Long Island, Nassau County Executive Bruce Blakeman is warning residents it's not over.
6: There's still ponding on the road. There's still water on the road. There's fallen branches on the road. Take your time. Don't rush.
3: Anthropic CEO Dario Amodei met with President Trump for a private dinner at the White House Sunday night. The dinner was the first one-on-one meeting between the two. Amodei was absent from Trump's state dinner for Chinese President Xi Jinping on Thursday, which drew other big names in tech. The meeting, first reported by Axios, comes at a high-stakes moment for Anthropic, which is preparing for a blockbuster IPO. Michael Kastner, NBC News Radio.
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8: And we thank you for joining us for a news check on Regional Radio. Weather Service says that dry and warm weather will begin the week, and rounds of rain likely middle part to late week, and heavy rain is at least possible, enough so that a flooding risk could be the case. We'll have a high temperature today. That'll be at 73 degrees, cloudy start to the day, and eventually mostly sunny. About a 50% chance of rain into the weather forecast on Tuesday night, and then Wednesday, there's about a 60% chance of rain that'll be likely. We'll have more on your weather forecast upcoming shortly. 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Spickard School District has announced in-person classes will not be taking place this week while professional structural assessment of the buildings is being completed. The assessment and school building closure is being done with the safety of students and staff in mind. Superintendent's Post says the unexpected closure will create some challenges, but safety of the students and staff of the Spickard School District is the greatest priority. Superintendent Eric Ekus also says more information will be sent out to families and the community when it becomes available. A Milan resident injured following an accident in Sullivan County on Sunday evening. The Missouri State Highway Patrol reports a 26-year-old male driver was on Highway 136 and Highway MM and struck a deer in the roadway. The 2025 Dodge Durango received extensive damage from the accident, and the driver had minor injuries and was taken to Sullivan County Memorial Hospital. The accident reported at 9:15 on Monday evening. A decision about the inclusion of cross-country into the activities offerings of the Gallatin School District was tabled until October by the Gallatin School Board at their September meeting. The decision's been delayed, so the Gallatin's athletic director ensures compliance through the Missouri State High School Activities Association. Superintendent Derek Brady reported the lighting issue for Gallatin's football field's been resolved. It was an issue that was caused when a metal box cut into the old wiring and shorted the wires. The installation and testing is expected to take about a week before the lights would become operational. That work is being done through a local contractor. Gallatin does have a 50% participation rate in their free and reduced meal program for the Gallatin Elementary School. That qualifies the district for additional benefits, and the district plans to begin the process to provide free meals to students and athletes the following school day. That program could begin in either December or January. With the program's qualification, the program would become in place, remain in place for 5 years. The elementary roof project at Gallatin is now complete. The district is exploring the feasibility of obtaining or partnering with a neighboring school district to obtain a robotic field painting system that would be done as a cost savings measure. The district currently spends about $7,500 each year to paint the football field and practice field. The district plans to move forward with the purchase of a digital sign. The district received a $10,000 donation from Coca-Cola. The Mob Squad also contributed another $10,000. The district is responsible to pay half the cost of the sign to start the process moving forward. The district will initially cover the remaining cost, but there is a plan in place to ensure the sign is ultimately paid for through the contributions and funds committed to that specific project rather than become an ongoing expense for the district. Superintendent also noted the state level funding discussions and the concern noted by the Missouri State Teachers Association regarding the recent recommendation by the Missouri State Board of Education's decision to change the recommendation to flat funding for the state foundation formula. The Gallatin Board approved policy updates by the Missouri School Board Association. The district also received notice that CZ Firearms donated four shotguns to Gallatin's trap team. The Missouri Department of Conservation is encouraging everyone to enjoy fall foliage through camping, hiking, driving tours, and even floating. The Department of Conservation's website is also providing a way to receive fall color updates.
9: On their department website, they are doing a weekly report for folks to know where, the best place is to go see fall colors, the leaves changing, and so some folks like to do that and go out, which it is, can be very relaxing to go out and just look at fall colors, drive around, etc. But if folks want to do that, then go to the department's website to see that weekly update. It'll be interesting to see what our fall colors do this year, especially, between southern Missouri and northern Missouri. The weather conditions or drought conditions can definitely play a big factor in the fall color.
8: Josh Rollers with the Missouri Department of Conservation. He says the fall color is dependent upon fall weather.
9: That's what trees, they need a lot of, when we start getting those cooler nights and with ample moisture, that's when they really turn into their prettiest showing of fall colors. So we should have a pretty decent turnout in northern Missouri for some good fall colors this
8: Missouri's
9: year.
8: Fall color can be enjoyed from almost anywhere. The department suggests routes along rivers and views of forested bluffs, along ridges and sweeping scenes of forested landscapes. And fall color is not necessarily limited to trees, because prairies and roadsides display shades of gold, purple, olive, and auburn. The Department of Conservation provides a full fall color update at their website, mdc.mo.gov/fall color. The weekly reports about what species of trees are turning and suggestions on the best places to see them are included. The update will be running through November. 7:09 is our time at Regional Radio. 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Ian Erie funeral notices. A memorial service for 88-year-old Ruth Ann Higginbotham Gallagher will be at 11 o'clock Saturday at the Robertson Polly Chapel of Albany. Interment will follow in the Grandview Cemetery of Albany. Family to receive friends between 10 and 11. Prior to the service on Saturday at the chapel, memorial contributions can be made to spark2ignite.com. 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It's a learning center for individuals. Online condolences can be left at robertsonpollychapel.com. The body of 82-year-old Kansas City and former Grant City resident Sharon K. Gridley Andrews has been cremated under the care of the Andrews Hand Funeral Home of Grant City. There'll be a celebration of the life of Sharon Andrews at 2 p.m. on October 30th at the Andrews Hand Funeral Home. A visitation to be held between 12 and 2 prior to the service. An interment will be in the Grant City Cemetery. 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
8: National Weather Service says that we'll have rainfall returning tomorrow night, and there's at least a potential of rainfall that could exist through Friday, probably closer to Thursday night for our region. But dry conditions are going to be expected today and tomorrow. Seasonable temperatures today, a little warmer weather on Tuesday, and then showers and storms will become increasingly widespread by Wednesday, with the heaviest rainfall expected Wednesday night and Thursday, and flooding is possible, and cooler temperatures are going to be the case by the end of the week. Highest percentage chance of precipitation is anywhere from about the 6 a.m. Wednesday window through about the 12 p.m. Thursday window for the Princeton area, and then for the Maryville area, it's about 60% midnight on Wednesday through about 50% on through noon on Thursday. And Kirksville's about 65% midnight Thursday through 50% at 6 p.m. on Thursday. And Princeton, Maryville, Kirksville, those are about the only ones that made the chart from the region, or at least nobody else that was within an hour made the chart. So that's why they were brought to you. We'll have some cloudy conditions today initially, gradually becoming mostly sunny. We'll have a high temperature today. It'll be at 73 degrees with southeast winds at 3 to 6. Tonight, then, partly cloudy with a low down to 58 and east to southeast winds at 3 to 6. Tuesday's forecast, sunny with a high 77 degrees with south winds at 6 to 11, gusts as high as 20. 50% chance of a shower or thunderstorm after 10 on Tuesday night. Cloudy otherwise and a low down to 65. South to southeast winds at about 8 miles an hour. Wednesday, showers likely at 60%. Cloudy otherwise, and high temperature, they'll be at 76, and south winds will be at 9 to 11, gusts as high as 21. Wednesday night, showers and maybe a thunderstorm at a low down to 63. It's an 80% chance of precipitation Wednesday night. Half to three quarters of an inch of rain could be possible. Thursday, an 80% chance of some rain prior to 1 p.m. Otherwise, high temperature, they'll be at 69. Thursday night, mostly cloudy with a low down to 54 degrees, and Friday, mostly sunny with a high 65. Friday night, partly cloudy with a low down to 52. Saturday, sunny, 66 for a high. Saturday night, partly cloudy with a low of 55, and Sunday, mostly sunny at a high temperature that will be at 67 degrees. The high temperature yesterday at Huntley Whaley Weather Station was at 75 degrees. The minimum temperature was at 60. The high at 156, minimum temperature at 744. The current temperature is at 62 degrees outside. And winds are out of the east northeast, 4 miles an hour. Barometers at 30.12. Reported temperature at the Lamoni Municipal Airport is at 61 degrees in overcast conditions. And the reported temperature in Bethany right now is at 63 degrees. Unionville reporting 57 degrees. NCMC's Barton Farm has a temperature of 62. St. Joseph reporting 61 degrees. And Corning's real-time weather station in South Atchison County with a temperature of 63 degrees. Some of the other temperatures around the region: Creston overcast 61, Des Moines cloudy and 61 degrees, Kansas City overcast 63, Kirksville 59, and St. Joseph reporting overcast conditions and a temperature of 63 degrees. That is a check of your weather information on regional radio. On this date in weather history, 1893, Albuquerque, New Mexico, soaked with 2.25 inches of precipitation. That enough to establish a 24-hour record for Albuquerque for that city. That taking place on this date in 1893. It is now 7:15. 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In the end, the Chiefs won their third straight game, but the Chiefs certainly had to work to do it on a rare noon Sunday game for the Chiefs in Miami. Kansas City beat the Dolphins 24-10, and they are still tied atop the AFC West with the Raiders head coach Andy Reid.
11: Young group like we are, and they fly around. We knew it'd be four quarters of football, and that's what it took. So, but we got plenty of things to work on, but it's great to be 3-0. And there are some real good things we can take out of it, and there's some things we can definitely work on going forward. But I thought the second half, we had some stops.

0: defensively. I thought we did a nice job there with that, and then took advantage of a couple of those with the offensive side. So, and then special teams was solid.
1: The Chiefs scored on their first two possessions. They had a chance to get another touchdown on their third possession. They turned it over on downs on a 4th-and-1 inside the 10-yard line. Miami then played on even terms and probably even an advantage in relation to Kansas City into the third period. But the game turned in the Chiefs' favor on what appeared to be a negative play initially for Kansas City. Quarterback Patrick Mahomes was pressured and threw an incomplete pass on third down deep in Kansas City territory, but he was able to get a get-out-of-jail card for Miami.
2: 14-10 Kansas City, 2:28 to go third quarter. Out of the shotgun, Mahomes needs 9 yards for a first down. Hit as he throws, and the catch is not made by Rashee Rice. He tried to go up. Mahomes got hit in the back of the end zone, and he took a shot, and this is going to be a penalty on the Dolphins. Mahomes gets up very, very, very slowly. Chop Robinson just off the injured list. 10 career sacks is going to be called here for roughing the passer.
3: There are two fouls, both against the defense.
1: The Chiefs with that to second life, able to turn that into a field goal possession. And then the Chiefs were able to get a two-score separation late in the game after stopping Miami another time on a fourth down.
2: 4th-and-5 for the Dolphins. They will go for it at their own 48-yard line. 17-10 Kansas City, 6 minutes to go in the game. Gordon singles back. He's out of the backfield. It's a down pass. It's knocked down, but it goes to the right side and incomplete, it appears. Yes. Kevin Coleman Jr., the intended target. He would have been short of a first down anyway, but the Chiefs got hands up at the line of scrimmage and in the passing lane.
1: Mahomes to Kelce for the touchdown pass. The Chiefs went at 24-10. Quarterback Patrick Mahomes said the primary goal was achieved.
4: At the end of the day, we won the football game, and we found a way to win and win by two touchdowns. And obviously, we didn't play to our standard that we would hold for ourselves, especially in that middle part offensively of the game, kind of second quarter through third quarter. But I thought we found a way to come together at the end of the game. We had two great drives at the beginning of the great game, and now it's about learning the in between. And so it'll be a learning experience for us to know that we have to come with our A game every single time in order to win. But at the end of the day, we're 3-0.
1: And the Chiefs quarterback says this young team still learned something, and they got it done still by winning.
4: We're young. We're a young football team, and so guys have to learn that. And there will be learning experiences throughout the season. Luckily enough for us, we still won the football game. But, I mean, these guys, like, you have to just continue to press that this is a long season. Like, just because we had a first 2 weeks, good weeks against good, really good opponents, doesn't mean that you can relax when you're playing a 12 o'clock game, you know. And so a lot of these guys, first 12 o'clock game, first time traveling and having that experience in the NFL. And so for them, learn how to get themselves ready to go faster so that we can go out there and play better football.
1: On a warm day in Miami, quarterback Mansoor Delane had plenty of action.
5: Yeah, I just felt like a lot of runs was coming at me today. You know, he must have thought the injury report and tried to test that shoulder. But nah, I definitely got a lot of run action. I just got to keep showing up, getting off blocks better and just showing up and running. Just resilient. Like I said, it wasn't the prettiest thing. A lot of things to clean up. But at the end of the day, they have 10 points. So, you know, as long as you get that.
1: Chiefs have a 3-0 showdown coming up with the Raiders on Sunday. Chiefs Kingdom airs this evening, 6 o'clock on regional radio. Graceland's women's soccer team, 4 first half goals, and they added 5 after the break as they get a 9-1 win over William Woods on Sunday, improving to 6-2 on the season, 4-1 in league play. Evie Carizia and Eliza Lopez both scored a couple goals for the Yellow Jackets that put 15 of its 23 shots on goal. 7 Yellow Jackets scored, and the Yellow Jackets had a 6-1 advantage in corner kicks. William Woods finished with 7 shots, 6 of those on goal. Graceland goalkeeper Alexis Porter credited with the win after making 4 saves. And the Yellow Jackets have at least a game match that's scheduled for Clark. It's a game they'll host. Now, for right now, the game is planned to be played at Rasmussen at Graceland on Wednesday at 5 p.m. They may change that and switch it to Des Moines if there's a lot of rain that moves in. 25th-rated Washburn had a pair of second-half goals to get a 2-0 win over Northwest Missouri State's women's soccer team.

0: And the Yellow Jackets moved to 5-2-1 overall, 2-1-1 in conference play. Arnaud Olivier saved a penalty kick by William Woods in the 11th minute, and Olivier made 8 first-half saves. Miles Andrews was able to strike moments later. Andrews put the Owls ahead in the 23rd minute, but the Yellow Jackets entered halftime down 1-0. Aramis Acosta got the equalizer in the 47th minute. Caden Edwards then gave Graceland the lead in the 62nd minute. The Yellow Jackets had 14 shots, 10 of those on goal, and 10 shots after halftime. William Woods had 21 shots, though, and 14 on goal. Vinny Pasquantino homered twice. The Royals snapped a 3-game slide as they win their final game of the year, 3-2 over the Cleveland Guardians in the regular season finale. His solo home runs came in the 5th and 8th innings. The Royals go 69-93. They win for just the 7th time in September. They finished last in the American League Central with 13 fewer wins than last year's team of 82-80. Manager Matt Quatrero talking about the fan support.
1: For as poorly as we've played and where the record is, to have that many fans here and be that vocal and supportive of the guys today was pretty special, and I think it shows what this community is about and why we want to right the ship here and get back to where we know we belong and what these fans deserve. But I really give them a lot of credit.
0: He said there were some bright spots.
1: Certainly not the results we were looking for at all. I mean, but we've had some bright spots, whether it be Lynch or Dobnak or the guys that have made all 32 starts. That's big. Connor Thomas has been a bright spot. Pearson been a bright spot. Cruzy and Nolan Hoffman. You know, so there's guys that have stepped up and done some things. There's a lot of things going through my head. You know, obviously extreme disappointment, you know, but there'd been a lot of challenges. A lot of guys weathered a lot of adversity, and that's to be expected through the course of a major league season. But overall, I mean, I'm disappointed to be going home.
0: And the Cardinals also finished up their 2026. Here's the Redbird Recap.
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3: With Mike Claiborne, I'm John Rooney. Yesterday, the Brewers built a 6-0 lead. The Cardinals scored 4-3 on a home run by Bernal in the 8th inning and lost the game to the Brewers 6-4. But more importantly, it was a Cardinal team that is setting the stage to compete and contend well beyond the coming couple of years, Claves, and I think they accomplished that.
4: I think they did too, John. They had over 100 games where the games were decided by 3 runs or less. So they were in a lot of ball games this season, and I think it was a good learning process for them going into next year.
3: And an RBI title in the majors for Alec Burleson, and it was Jordan Walker with an all-star year coming up one home run short of 30, but he drove in over 100, and we got to see Baez and Bernal come up to make an impact.
4: I think Bernal's going to be a big guy. We're going to count on the line up for next year for sure. 2 guys though this year with over 100 RBIs, that says a lot about the growth.
3: As we say goodbye for 26, thank you Cardinal fans for listening.
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7: December corn down 7.5 at 520¾. March down 7¾ at 534¼. May down 7¾ at 541. November soybeans down 24 at 12.95. January down 23¾ at 13.08¾. March down 22.5 at 13.17. December Chicago wheat down 7¾ at 6.95½. March down 7.5 at 7.10¾. July down 7 at 7.18½. October live cattle down 20 cents at 218.87. December up 105 at 222.15. October feeder cattle up 317 at 334.92. November up 390 at 331.97. January up 370 at 324.35. October lean hogs down 97 cents at 78.22. And the Dow is up 478 points at 51,828. With this look at your markets, I'm Kaylin Lair. 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
1: And we thank you for joining us for a news check on Regional Radio's Pickard School District. Announced in-person classes will not be taking place this week. While a professional structural assessment of the building is completed, the assessment and school building closure is being done for the safety of students and staff in mind. Superintendent's post says the unexpected closure will create some challenges, but safety of the students and staff of the Pickard School District is the greatest priority. Superintendent Eric Eka says that more information will be sent out to families and the community when it becomes available. This week, the Missouri Department of Agriculture's Animal Care Facilities Act program has announced recipients of spay and neuter grants. Grant funds were awarded to eligible organizations providing low-cost spaying and or neutering of dogs and cats for individuals who could not normally afford the services. Grant money for organizations comes from donations from the sale of I'm Pet Friendly specialty license plates. The goal of the I'm Pet Friendly Fund is providing grants to nonprofit organizations or governmental agencies to enable spaying and neutering of dogs and cats. Grants are distributed to selected agencies for their efforts through local and regional spay and neuter initiatives. Some of the agencies awarded a Missouri spay and neuter grant for 2026 included Field of Dreams Rescue Incorporated of Kirksville and the Kirksville Protect Our Pets, or the KV Pop organization of Kirksville. Donations to the grant program to obtain an emblem use authorization for specialty plates can be done by visiting the Missouri State Humane Association website. Upon obtaining an emblem use authorization, you can contact the Missouri Department of Revenue to renew or change your plates. You can learn more about the spay and neuter grant program by visiting the Animal Care Facilities Act website. And you're listening to Regional Radio.
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1: Weather Service says cloudy weather will give way to some sunshine, a high that's going to be up to 73 degrees for the afternoon. Southeast winds will be at 3 to 6 tonight, partly cloudy with a low 58 degrees with east-southeast winds at 3 to 6. Tuesday's forecast sunny with a high 77. South winds will be at 6 to 11, a gust as high as 20. Tuesday night, a 50% chance of showers, maybe a thunderstorm after 10. Otherwise, cloudy with a low down to 65. South to southeast winds at about 8. Showers likely Wednesday with a high temperature. They'll be at 76. And south winds will be at 9 to 11, a gust as high as 21. Wednesday night, there's an 80% chance of a shower thunderstorm with a low down to 63. On Thursday, showers, maybe a thunderstorm prior to 1 p.m. Otherwise, high temperature, they'll be at 69. Thursday night, cloudy with a low 54. Friday's forecast, sunny with a high 65. Friday night, partly cloudy, low 52. Saturday, sunny 66. Saturday night, partly cloudy, low 55. And Sunday, sunny with a high temperature, 67 degrees. Hunley Whaley Weather Station in Albany reporting a temperature of 62 degrees. The temperature reported in Bethany is at 61 degrees. And the Lamoni Municipal Airport reporting overcast conditions and a temperature of 61. It's 7:35 at Regional Radio.
3: December corn down 4 3/4 at 5:23 1/2. March down 5 at 5:37. May down 5 1/2 at 5:43 1/4. November soybeans down 22 3/4 at 12:96 1/4. January down 22 at 13:10 1/2. March down 20 3/4 at 13:18 3/4. December Chicago wheat down 5 3/4 at 6:97 1/2. March down 5 3/4 at 7:12 1/2. July down 5 1/2 at 7:20. 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October feeder cattle up 3.17 at 3:34.92. 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October

0: Lean hogs down 97 cents at 78.22, and the Dow is up 478 points at 51,828. 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
3: 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Consolidated Grain East Hannibal, 55 cents under on corn, 465. Soybeans, 52 cents under. Cash bid, 1243. Bartlett Grain Kansas City, 20 cents under on corn, $5 even. Soybeans, 50 cents under at 1245. Bartlett Grain St. Joseph, 40 cents under on corn, 480. Soybeans, 40 cents under, 1255. Ursa Farmers Co-op Wayland, 45 cents under on corn, 475. Soybeans, 45 cents under at 1250. Agri Services of Brunswick Menden, 50 cents under on corn, 470. Soybeans, 60 cents under, 1235. Ray Carroll and Quarter, 40 cents under on corn, cash bid 480, soybeans 50 cents under at 1245. MFA Macon, 78 cents under on soybeans, cash bid there 1217. Prairieland FS Pilot Grove, 40 cents under on corn, 480, soybeans 65 cents under at 1230. Nemo Feed Bearing, 75 cents under on corn, 445 for the cash bid, soybeans a dime under at 1285. MFA Rail Hamilton, 45 cents under on corn, 475, soybeans 50 cents under at 1245 for the cash bid. Scholar and Adrian, 30 cents under on corn, 490, soybeans 55 cents under at 1240. Chula Farmers Co-op, 80 cents under on corn, 440 for the cash bid, soybeans 65 cents under at 1230. Smithfield and Bethany, 50 cents under on corn, 470, soybeans 65 cents under, 1230 for the cash bid. JBS Centralia, 25 cents under on corn, 495, and Mid-Missouri Energy in Malta Bend today, they're 35 cents under on corn, their cash bid coming in at $4.85. 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With this check of your basis report on this Monday, I'm Dustin Huffman. Have yourself a great day.
1: 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And good morning, Tony.
4: Good morning, Stuart.
1: All right, well, it certainly looks like we have turned now fully into fall. We were going to do that last week anyway, but now we've got cool, wet weather, so we're back to normal. I don't see any, well, I don't think we'll have a degree of Indian summer as what we had earlier, but maybe we will.
4: Yeah, it sure hot there for a while, but yeah, it looks like it's cooler now, and it'd be nice to to have some dry weather now and for a lot of different reasons, but we'll see what the weather brings, I guess, Stuart.
1: Let's start with Medicare. If you're turning 65 or close to turning 65, Medicare should be on your radar because it is going to provide you coverage that you would either want or need, and that should not be something that you should think about. It's really not. It's an important enough. It's important enough topic that you really need to give that some consideration, meaning that you have to give it, you know, some thought before the actual event of turning 65 takes place.
4: Yeah, you do. You don't want to wait till just the month before you turn 65. You need to give me a call like 6 months before you're ready for, turning 65. When you turn 65, you know, if you call me 6 months ahead of time, then we can go over the different options, and I like people to understand what Medicare does and what it does not do and what role a Medicare supplement or other products can help you out with. So we need to have a foundation and visit and see what your different options are. Now, that if you have group health insurance, you don't want to wait till the month before you retire. Just give me a call, you know, like 6 months before you're going to retire, and we can take a look at your different options there, Stuart. You just don't want to wait too long and be able to take a good look at your options and not be in a hurry.
1: When we have talked before about, you know, let's say, investments or, you know, mm-hmm. annuities, sometimes we've said that you want to, in a sense, kind of forget about that money from the standpoint that you don't want to take it out. So, mm-hmm. so that with Medicare, though, that's something that's fluid enough that you do really need to keep track of that, and most certainly need to get an evaluation every year.
4: Yeah, you do. You need to have a policy review every year on your Medicare products you have in place, and see if they're the best option for you as well there, Stuart. And as far as safe money choices, September is Life Insurance Awareness Month, as we've talked about before, and I think it's a great time to, take a look at your policy and have a policy review with whatever coverage you have in place there, Stuart.
1: With life insurance also, in the investments that we talk about that are, that are backed by life insurance companies, those are all, even the strategies, that they're based on the companies are kind of inviting you into the same game that they're playing. So in other words, that they are getting into investments that they feel will get them money. So they in a sense have the same skin in the game that you do.
4: Yeah, they do. They, you know, when you go ahead and buy a life insurance company, buy a life insurance policy, then you enroll in a contract, then they take the money then, whether it's a monthly premium or annual or whatever, single premium life's another way to go. But they take the money and reinvest it, of course, and they're hoping they make some money as well. But life insurance can be used for a lot of different things. Life insurance can be used for income there at a later date, when you retire, whatever, in addition to your other retirement accounts you have. So, it's whether you want to focus on growth, protection, flexibility. There's a lot of different ways you can go. You can go with this index universal life, but it has a lot of good options to it. You can have a tax-free death benefit. You can have an income stream of lifetime income from even a life insurance policy, or if you just need some coverage for some debts and things that way, you can go with a term policy or another type of term policy that will be could be more affordable for you than just a whole life policy there, Stuart.
1: 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Safe Money Choices. You can contact him at 660-425-7802. The email

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2: NBC News Radio, I'm Michael Kastner. U.S. Ambassador to China David Perdue confirms President Trump raised the possibility of selling weapons to China during his recent meeting with President Xi Jinping. More from Mark Mayfield.
3: Perdue made the comments Sunday on Fox News, saying Trump asked Xi if China would like to buy U.S. arms. The remarks come as the two countries continue to compete over trade, technology, and Taiwan. Trump and Xi are expected to meet again in November at the Asia-Pacific Economic Cooperation Summit, followed by another meeting in December at the G20 Summit in Miami. Their latest meeting ended Friday after Xi's three-day state visit to Washington.
2: British police are getting the credit for foiling a potential terror attack on a UK airbase being used by the US military. British police said they arrested five men early Sunday acting on a tip about three suspicious vehicles heading toward RAF Fairford in Western England. Ralph Sanchez with more on the citizen who called the cops when something didn't look right to her.
4: A farmer telling the BBC she saw a large group of hooded and masked men lingering near the tree line and raised the alarm, saying she believes, quote, someone dropped the ball, allowing the men so close to the base.
2: All five, now being identified as British men in their 20s, are being held on suspicion of terrorism and explosives charges. Attorney General Todd Blanche says President Trump has not denied access for major news outlets. Blanche defended the president's position on ABC's This Week, saying that being at the White House is a privilege and not a right.
5: Well, the president hasn't denied access. That's not the right way to describe it. This is what the president has said, is that he is sick and tired of certain media outlets just refusing to report accurate news.
2: The president has voiced displeasure with what he has described as negative coverage. Michael Kastner, NBC News Radio.
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9: And we thank you for joining us for a news check on regional radio. Mercer County Fire Protection District dealt with a vehicle fire over the weekend. Crews arrived on Route P and Elvira Place on Saturday, and they found a pickup truck smoldering. The owner of the vehicle stated the fire started in the door. Two people had stopped at the scene to aid the situation with a fire extinguisher and were able to knock down the fire. Crews finished extinguishing the remnants of the fire and unhooked the battery. Their help was also appreciated by the department. So theirs will be hosting their Homecoming Week events this week. The homecoming theme this year is Bulldogs, Wonders of the World. Schedule of events include dress-up days that will include Comfy Traveler Day today. Those participating wearing athleisure or pajamas. Tuesday will be Backpacker Day, and those participating can possess anything except a backpack. Wednesday is Vacay Day, with participants wearing beachy clothes and apparel, bringing fanny packs, and wearing bright colors. Thursday will be Seven Colors of the World Day, and Friday will be Purple and White Day. Coronation right now is scheduled for the high school football field Wednesday evening with a pep rally that will follow. The homecoming parade will be at 2 p.m. on Friday. The parade will stop at the courthouse steps. The homecoming dance will be 8 until 11 p.m. at the high school commons and will be semi-formal. This year's candidates include junior class candidates Corbin Heil and Kinsley Hendren, senior class candidates Leon Jenks and Berkeley Glenn, girls golf and football candidates Ainsley Clint and Bryson Quinley, softball and football candidates Bailey Barnett and Jager Campbell, cheerleading and football candidates Carly Fork and Tegan Alexander, volleyball and football candidates Hadley Cox and Cruz Stewart, and Crown Bearers Callan and Kate Watson. The attendance will include Mason Price and Harper Fitzpatrick of the South Harrison Middle School, Patrick Zhao and Cheyenne Barnes from the South Harrison freshman class, and Carson Nibel and Allie Harris from the South Harrison sophomore class. And you're listening to Regional Radio. 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
10: Here's a look at your forecast. A blend of clouds and sun today, with daytime highs approaching 73. Lows level off around 58 tonight, mainly clear skies. Highs level off around 77 tomorrow. Mid-70s Wednesday, with rain showers likely. Turning much cooler Thursday, with highs in the upper 60s and thunderstorms possible. I'm staff meteorologist Derek Height. Right now, 61.
11: December corn down 4 3/4 at 523 1/2. March down 5 at 537. May down 5 1/2 at 543 1/4. November soybeans down 22 3/4 at 1296 1/4. January down 22 at 1310 1/2. March down 20 3/4 at 1318 3/4. December Chicago wheat down 5 3/4 at 697 1/2. March down 5 3/4 at 712 1/2. July down 5 1/2 at 720. October live cattle down 20 cents at 218.87. December up 105 at 222.15. October feeder cattle up 317 at 334.92. November up 390 at 331.97. January up 370 at 324.35. October lean hogs down 97 cents at 78.22. And the Dow is up 478 points at 51,828. 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
1: And we thank you for joining us for News Check on Regional Radio. A decision about the inclusion of cross-country into the activities offerings for the Gallatin School District has been tabled until October by the Gallatin School Board. The action was taken at their September meeting. The decision has been delayed so the Gallatin's athletic director ensures compliance through the Missouri State High School Activities Association. Superintendent Derek Brady reported that the lighting issue for Gallatin's football field has been resolved. The issue was caused when a metal box cut into the old wiring and shorted the wires. The installation and testing is expected to take about a week before it becomes operational. The work is being done through a local contractor. Gallatin does have a 50% participation rate in their free and reduced meal program for the Gallatin Elementary School. That qualifies the district for additional benefits. The district plans to begin the process to provide free meals to students and athletes the following. Gallatin does have a 50% participation rate in their free and reduced meal program for the Gallatin Elementary School. That qualifies the district for additional benefits. The district plans to begin the process to provide free meals to students and athletes following the school day. That program could begin in either December or January. When the program's qualification is established, the program would remain in place for 5 years. The elementary roof project at Gallatin has now been completed. The district is exploring the feasibility of obtaining or partnering with a neighboring school district to obtain a robotic field painting system that would be done as a cost savings measure. The district currently spends $7,500 a year to paint the football field and practice field. The district plans to move forward with the purchase of a digital sign. The district received a $10,000 donation from Coca-Cola. The Mob Squad also contributed another $10,000. The district is responsible to pay for half of the cost of the sign to start the process moving forward. The district will initially cover the remaining cost. There is a plan in place to ensure that the sign is ultimately paid for through the contributions and funds committed to the project rather than becoming an ongoing expense to the district. The superintendent also noted the state-level funding discussions and the concern noted by the Missouri State Teachers Association regarding the recent recommendation by the Missouri State Board of Education's recent decision to change the recommendation to flat funding for the state's foundation formula. The Gallatin School Board also approved policy updates by the Missouri School Boards Association. The district also received notice that CZ Firearms donated 4 shotguns to Gallatin's trap team. 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
3: Here's a look at your forecast. Mainly cloudy skies expected today, with daytime highs approaching 73. Lows level off around 58 tonight, mainly clear skies. Sunshine mixed with clouds at times tomorrow. High temperatures reach up to 77. High of 76 Wednesday, with rain showers likely. Storms likely, 69 on Thursday. I'm staff meteorologist Derek Height. Currently, it's 61 degrees.
4: December corn down 4 at 524 and a quarter. March down 4 and a quarter at

0: 5.37¾. May down 5 at 5.43¾. November soybeans down 24 at 12.95. January down 23.5 at 13.09. March down 22¼ at 13.17¼. December Chicago wheat down 7¼ at 6.96. March down 7 at 7.11¼. July down 6.5 at 7.19. October live cattle down 20 cents at 218.87, December up 105 at 222.15, October feeder cattle up 317 at 334.92, November up 390 at 331.97, January up 370 at 324.35. October lean hogs down 97 cents at 78.22, and the Dow is up 478 points at 51,828. With this look at your markets, I'm Kaylin Lair on TFN, the Farm Net.
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0: Good morning and welcome to our Breakfast Club. Our Breakfast Club visit today will be a continuation of the program that we had, that we were talking about with Kaylee Walker, who's the health educator for the Harrison County Health Department. The Healthy Aging event will be taking place on Tuesday, September 29th, 10 until 2 at the Bethany Community Gym. And the event is designed to get individuals into connection with those that can help them with physical activity and can help them with mental health and also help them with security and fraud. Kaylee Walker is the health education director for the Harrison County Health Department. She had previously talked about a chair yoga event that's going to be one of the presentations. Another one will be a security and fraud presentation that's being put on with Quentin McConkie of the BTC Bank.
1: So the other one we'll have at 11:30, we have Quentin McConkie coming from BTC Bank, and he's going to do a presentation on security and fraud, which we all know is really important for our financial health.
0: All right. And then, and I assume that that's going to be, well, I assume the structure is going to be kind of up to him. Generally, when I've heard him give those, that's, you know, he's more than welcome to take questions, but yes, he has a regular presentation too.
1: Okay. And then at 12:30, we're going to play some bingo, and we're going to have some fun prizes for those who participate in that.
0: All right. Okay. All right. So you said that you have but several vendors that will be there with representation then?
1: Yes. Or? Yep. So obviously the health department will be there, and we'll be talking about some things that we offer that a lot of people don't maybe realize that we have. So we do nail care. We can do medication box filling, B12 injections, and of course we have our flu clinics, and we have a drive-through flu clinic coming up as well. So we'll be advertising for that, and that's for 65 and older. Our home health and hospice will be sharing information on home safety. So how to make sure that, like if you have rugs in your home, making sure, just checking to make sure that your home is safe, so to try to prevent falls. And then they have a volunteer program, and so they're always looking for more volunteers. The Harrison County Community Hospital is coming to share information about screenings, and then they have their fall health fair coming up. So I think they're going to be talking about that, as well as Senior Life Solutions, which is through the hospital, but they'll be sharing information about their mental health programs that they have. North Central Missouri Mental Health Center will be there to do mental health screenings, so people can get screened at this event. Young at Heart is coming, and they're going to have resources, door prizes. We have Missouri SHIP, which is the State Health Insurance Assistant Program, and we have representatives there to help talk to people about questions they may have about Medicare, which I think is a really important thing, especially this time of year when open enrollment is coming up. MU Extension will be there to provide resources and education. Crestview will be there to do blood pressure screenings and other resources. Access 2 is going to be there. Hearing Care Partners and Northwest Health Services is bringing their mobile integrated health team.
0: Okay. And as you mentioned, it's fairly flexible in the fact that, if you want to get there for stretching, chair yoga, you know, you're going to have to be there at 10:30.
1: Yes.
0: That's going to be fairly firm. Or the security presentation. But other than that, it doesn't have to necessarily be a 4-hour event too either.
1: No.
0: For the individuals.
1: No, they can just come and go. Just come get some resources. We do have some, they're like reusable grocery bags for people to get at the front door that they can collect all their resources and put them in. We have some calendars to give out for the next year that have, each month is like a health theme on the calendar to prompt you to make good choices throughout the year. And then Black Barrel Coffee will be there, and they're going to have some coffee and apple cider and water. And then we're going to have a little trail mix bar so people can make their own healthy trail mix.
0: Okay, good enough. All right. We need to hit anything else?
1: I don't think so.
0: All right. It's our visit with Kaylee Walker, a health educator for the Harrison County Health Department. And it's been a visit about the Healthy Aging event that takes place on Tuesday, September 29th, 10 a.m. until 2 p.m. at the Bethany Community Gym. It will be a come and go as you please event that is being held in Bethany. And this has been the Breakfast Club, sponsored by United Fiber.

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2: NBC News Radio, I'm Michael Kastner. British police are being praised for stopping a potential terror attack on a Western England airbase being used by the U.S. military. Ollie Barrett reports that early yesterday, police received a call that three suspicious vehicles were seen moving toward RAF Fairford.
3: Five men were arrested initially on suspicion of explosives offences, but they were later rearrested on suspicion of the preparation of a terrorist act of some sort.
2: Authorities are now saying those men are all British and in their 20s. Prime Minister Andy Burnham said counter-terrorism police are leading the investigation and working to establish the full facts of the case. A massive Starship built by SpaceX is making its first orbital flight. More from Rory O'Neill.
4: There's a lot on the line for the Starship mission that started off in spectacular fashion from Starbase, Texas.
5: 3, 2, 1.
4: This 14th test flight of Starship includes the deployment of more Starlink internet satellites, 6 trips around the Earth, then a splashdown off the coast of Chile. Starship rockets are critical for NASA's plans to put human boots back on the moon's surface by the end of 2028.
2: Another U.S. military mobilization could be on the horizon. More from Natalie Rodriguez.
6: The U.S. Army Reserve has issued an urgent directive to commanders asking if local medical, logistics, and engineering units can achieve deployment readiness by late December. Anonymous officials confirmed the 90 to 120-day timeline is part of an active contingency plan focused on Cuba. Backed by Secretary of State Marco Rubio, the Trump administration is increasing pressure on Havana following a tense showdown at the United Nations General Assembly last week.
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10: Hey, and we thank you for joining us for a news check on Regional Radio. Mercer County Fire Protection District did deal with a vehicle fire over the weekend. Crews arrived on Route P&L Fire Place on Saturday and they found a pickup truck smoldering. The owner of the vehicle stated the fire started in the door. Two people had stopped at the scene to aid the situation with a fire extinguisher and were able to knock down the fire. Crews finished extinguishing the remnants of the fire and unhooked the battery. Their help was appreciated by the department. A Milan resident injured after an accident in Sullivan County that took place Sunday evening. Missouri Eastern Highway Patrol reports the 26-year-old male driver was on Highway 139 and Highway MM and struck a deer in the roadway. The 2025 Dodge Durango received extensive damage from the accident. The driver had minor injuries and was taken to Sullivan County Memorial Hospital. The accident reported at 9:15 on Sunday evening. The National Retail Federation has compiled the results of an annual Halloween shopping survey. Consumer spending for Halloween is expected to reach $13.5 billion this year, according to the NRF's annual consumer survey. The figure maintains a strong spending level. Last year, it was $13.1 billion. About half of the consumers, or 49%, said they plan to shop for Halloween items. As early as this month, that's on par with last year. The percentage of consumers shopping before October has grown over the last decade, rising from 34% in 2016 to 49% now. Enthusiasm for the season continues to drive much of the early activity, with 42% of the early shoppers saying they do so because they look forward to fall, and 34% cited Halloween as one of their favorite holidays. Value is also playing a role, with 23% of the early shoppers saying they purchased items early to spread out their budgets, and 21% were motivated because prices and promotions were too good to pass up. Halloween also remains a popular holiday for consumers, with 74% planning to celebrate. The celebrations include handing out candy at 61%, dressing in costume 50%, decorating their home or yard 42%, carving pumpkins 42%, and watching scary movies at 42% is the top ways consumers are marking the occasion. And you're listening to Regional Radio. 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
5: Here's a look at your forecast. Mainly cloudy skies expected today, with daytime highs approaching 73. Lows level off around 58. Tonight, mainly clear skies. Sunshine mixed with clouds at times tomorrow. High temperatures reach up to 77. High of 76 Wednesday, with rain showers likely. Storms likely, 69 on Thursday. I'm staff meteorologist Derek Height. Currently, it's 61 degrees.
11: December corn down 7 1/4 at 521. March down 7 1/4 at 534 3/4. May down 7 1/4 at 541 1/2. November soybeans down 28 3/4 at 1290.

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0: December corn down 10 at 518 and a quarter. March down 9 and 3 quarters at 532 and a quarter. May down 9 and 3 quarters at 539. November soybeans down 38 at 1281. January down 37 at 1295 and a half. March down 34 and 3 quarters at 1304 and 3 quarters. December Chicago wheat down 18 and a quarter at 685. March down 18 at 7 and a quarter. July down 16 and 3 quarters at 708 and 3 quarters. October live cattle up 27 cents at 219.15. December down 15 cents at 222. October feeder cattle down 2 cents at 334.90. November up 15 cents at 332.12. January up 52 cents at 324.87. October lean hogs up 40 cents at 78.62. And the Dow is down 196 points at 51,631. With this look at your markets, I'm Kaylin Lair on TFN, the Farm Net.
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2: Here's a look at your forecast. Sunshine mixed with clouds at times today, with daytime highs approaching 73. Lows dip down to about 58 tonight, mainly clear skies. High temperatures reach up to 77 tomorrow, a mix of clouds and sun. Mid-70s Wednesday, with rain showers likely, thunderstorms likely on Thursday, highs in the upper 60s. I'm staff meteorologist Derek Height. Currently, it's 62 degrees.
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2: NBC News Radio, I'm Michael Kastner. President Trump says he expects further discussions with Iran this week after rejecting a ceasefire proposal over the weekend. In a phone interview with Axios, Trump said Iran wants to make a deal, but it's not a deal he wants to make. The president added it's a deal they would have maybe agreed to a year ago, but Iran overplayed their hand. The Iranian foreign minister says his country is fully prepared for the war to be resumed. Abbas Araghchi made the comment during an appearance on NBC's Meet the Press, but added that they remain open for diplomacy.
3: We stand firm in the face of any new aggression, even if it comes to a doomsday war. But at the same time, we stand ready for diplomacy.
2: British police are being celebrated for stopping a potential terror attack on a UK airbase being used by the US military. British police say they arrested five men early Sunday acting on a tip from a citizen about three suspicious vehicles headed towards RAF Fairford in Western England. Raf Sanchez is near the base this morning.
4: A farmer telling the BBC she saw a large group of hooded and masked men lingering near the tree line and raised the alarm, saying she believes, quote, someone dropped the ball, allowing the men so close to the base.
2: All five are being held on suspicion of terrorism and explosive charges. President Trump called the arrest fantastic news. The men are described as being British and in their 20s. Microsoft co-founder Bill Gates says Congress needs to regulate the development of artificial intelligence.
5: AI is certainly powerful enough to drive events that cause a billion deaths.
2: In a Meet the Press interview on Sunday, Gates said that no one thinks self-regulation is enough. Michael Kastner, NBC News Radio.
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9: And we thank you for joining us for a news check on Regional Radio's Pickard School District. Announced in-person classes will not be taking place this week. While a professional structural assessment of the building is completed, the assessment and school building closure is being done for the safety of students and staff in mind. Superintendent's Post says the unexpected closure will create some challenges, but safety of the students and staff of the Pickard School District is the greatest priority. Superintendent Eric Eka says that more information will be sent out to families and the community when it becomes available. This week, the Missouri Department of Agriculture's Animal Care Facilities Act program has announced recipients of spay and neuter grants. Grant funds were awarded to eligible organizations providing low-cost spaying and or neutering of dogs and cats for individuals who could not normally afford the services. Grant money for organizations comes from donations from the sale of I'm Pet Friendly specialty license plates. The goal of the I'm Pet Friendly Fund is providing grants to nonprofit organizations or governmental agencies to enable spaying and neutering of dogs and cats. Grants are distributed to selected agencies for their efforts through local and regional spay and neuter initiatives. Some of the agencies awarded a Missouri spay and neuter grant for 2026 included Field of Dreams Rescue Incorporated of Kirksville and the Kirksville Protect Our Pets, or the KV Pop organization of Kirksville. Donations to the grant program to obtain an emblem use authorization for specialty plates can be done by visiting the Missouri State Humane Association website. Upon obtaining an emblem use authorization, you can contact the Missouri Department of Revenue to renew or change your plates. You can learn more about the spay and neuter grant program by visiting the Animal Care Facilities Act website. 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
10: Here's a look at your forecast. Sunshine mixed with clouds at times today, with daytime highs approaching 73. Lows dip down to about 58 tonight, mainly clear skies. High temperatures reach up to 77 tomorrow, a mix of clouds and sun. Mid-70s Wednesday, with rain showers likely, thunderstorms likely on Thursday, highs in the upper 60s. I'm staff meteorologist Derek Height. Currently, it's 62 degrees.
11: December corn down 9 3/4 at 518.5. March down 9.5 at 532.5. May down 9 1/4 at 539.5. November soybeans down 37 at 1282. January down 36 at 1296.5. March down 33.5 at 1306. December Chicago wheat down 18.5 at 684 3/4. March down 18 at 7 1/4. July down 16.5 at 709. October live cattle down 0.25 at 218.62, December down 0.67 at 221.47, October feeder cattle down 0.80 at 334.12, November down 0.60 at 331.37, January down 0.25 at 324.10, October lean hogs up 0.65 at 78.87, and the Dow was down 386 points at 51,438. With this look at your markets, I'm Kaylin Lair. 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

0: December corn down 9¾ at 518½. March down 9½ at 532½. May down 9¼ at 539½. November soybeans down 37 at 1282. January down 36 at 1296½. March down 33½ at 1306. December Chicago wheat down 18½ at 684¾. March down 18 at 7¼. July down 16½ at 709. October live cattle down 0.25 at 218.62. December down 0.67 at 221.47. October feeder cattle down 0.80 at 334.12. November down 0.60 at 331.37. January down 0.25 at 324.10. October lean hogs up 0.65 at 78.87. And the Dow is down 386 points at 51,438. With this look at your markets, I'm Kaylin Lair. On TFN, the Farm Net.
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2: Here's a look at your forecast. Sunshine mixed with clouds at times today, with daytime highs approaching 73. Lows dip down to about 58 tonight, mainly clear skies. High temperatures reach up to 77 tomorrow, a mix of clouds and sun. Mid-70s Wednesday, with rain showers likely, thunderstorms likely on Thursday, highs in the upper 60s. I'm staff meteorologist Derek Height. Right now, 63.
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0: conversation.
1: Yeah, that's right.
0: Oh, yeah. 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
2: 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I'm Chris Caraccio.
3: President Trump says he expects further discussions with Iran after rejecting a ceasefire proposal over the weekend. NBC's Garrett Hake has more.
4: President Trump telling Axios on Sunday that he expects both sides to continue talks this week. All while the president, who said just last week he was still considering whether to, quote, annihilate Iran, refusing to rule out more strikes before the midterms.
3: Trump told Axios Iran wants to make a deal, but it's not a deal that he wants to make. He added that it's a deal they would have maybe agreed to a year ago, but that Iran overplayed its hand. U.S. Ambassador to China David Perdue says President Trump raised the possibility of selling weapons to China during his recent meeting with President Xi Jinping. Perdue made the comments yesterday on Fox News, saying Trump asked Xi if China would like to buy U.S. arms. The remarks come as the two countries continue to compete over trade, technology, and Taiwan. Hurricane Polo remains a powerful Category 3 storm as it moves through the Pacific. At last check, the storm was about 85 miles southwest of Cabo San Lazaro, Mexico. It's expected to make landfall along Baja California Sur later today and will have an impact on Southern California. The region will see increased surf and dangerous rip currents. UK counterterrorism police say the five men arrested near an Air Force base in Western England early yesterday are continuing to be held for questioning. Ali Barrett reports investigators are warning against public speculation as they pursue multiple lines of inquiry.
5: But obviously, an Iran link is going to be one of those lines of inquiry, given the fact that RAF Fairford here is used by the United States for some of its operations against Iran during that particular conflict.
3: Police say all five men are British nationals in their 20s. The arrests were made after police got a tip about three suspicious vehicles heading toward RAF Fairford. President Trump called the arrests fantastic news. I'm Chris Caraccio, NBC News Radio.
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9: And we thank you for joining us for a news check on Regional Radio. Mercer County Fire Protection District dealt with a vehicle fire over the weekend. Crews arrived on Route P and Elvira Place on Saturday, and they found a pickup truck smoldering. The owner of the vehicle stated the fire started in the door. Two people had stopped at the scene to aid the situation with a fire extinguisher and were able to knock down the fire. Crews finished extinguishing the remnants of the fire and unhooked the battery. Their help was also appreciated by the department. So theirs will be hosting their Homecoming Week events this week. The Homecoming theme this year is Bulldogs, Wonders of the World. Schedule of events include dress-up days that will include Comfy Traveler Day today. Those participating wearing athleisure or pajamas. Tuesday will be Backpacker Day, and those participating can possess anything except a backpack. Wednesday is Vacay Day, with participants wearing beachy clothes and apparel, bringing fanny packs, and wearing bright colors. Thursday will be Seven Colors of the World Day, and Friday will be Purple and White Day. Coronation right now is scheduled for the high school football field Wednesday evening with a pep rally that'll follow. The homecoming parade will be at 2 p.m. on Friday. The parade will stop at the courthouse steps. Homecoming dance will be 8 until 11 p.m. at the high school commons and will be semi-formal. This year's candidates include junior class candidates Corbin Heil and Kinsley Hendren, senior class candidates Leon Jenks and Berkeley Glenn, girls golf and football candidates Ainsley Clint and Bryson Quinley, softball and football candidates Bailey Barnett and Jager Campbell, cheerleading and football candidates Carly Fork and Tegan Alexander, volleyball and football candidates Hadley Cox and Cruz Stewart, and crown bearers Callan and Kate Watson. The attendance will include Mason Price and Harper Fitzpatrick of the South Harrison Middle School, Patrick Zhao and Cheyenne Barnes from the South Harrison freshman class, and Carson Nibel and Allie Harris from the South Harrison sophomore class. And you're listening to Regional Radio.
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11: Here's a look at your forecast. Sunshine mixed with clouds at times today, with daytime highs approaching 73. Lows dip down to about 58. Tonight, mainly clear skies. High temperatures reach up to 77. Tomorrow, a mix of clouds and sun. Mid-70s Wednesday, with rain showers likely. Thunderstorms likely on Thursday. Highs in the upper 60s. I'm staff meteorologist Derek Height. Right now, six.
12: December corn down 5.5 at 522¾. March down 5¾ at 536¼. May down 5.5 at 543¼. November soybeans down 30¼, 1288½. January down 29½ at 1303. March down 27¼ at 1312¼. December Chicago wheat down 12¾ at 690½. March down 12¾ at 705½. July down 11½ at 714. October live cattle down 0.32 at 218.55. December down 105 at 221.10. October feeder cattle down 182 at 333.10. November down 165 at 330.32. January down 125 at 323.10. October lean hogs up 0.52 at 78.75. And the Dow is down 363 points at 51,465. With this look at your markets, I'm Kaylin Lair on TFN, the Farm Net.
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0: December corn down 5.5 at 522¾. March down 5¾ at 536¼. May down 5.5 at 543¼. November soybeans down 30¼, 1288½. January down 29½ at 1303. March down 27¼ at 1312¼. December Chicago wheat down 12¾ at 690½. March down 12¾ at 705½. July down 11½ at 714. October live cattle down 0.32 at 218.55. December down 105 at 221.10. October feeder cattle down 182 at 333.10. November down 165 at 330.32. January down 125 at 323.10. October lean hogs up 0.52 at 78.75. And the Dow is down 363 points at 51,465. With this look at your markets, I'm Kaylin Lair on TFN, the Farm Net.
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2: Here's a look at your forecast. Sunshine mixed with clouds at times today, with daytime highs approaching 73. Lows dip down to about 58 tonight, mainly clear skies. High temperatures reach up to 77 tomorrow, a mix of clouds and sun. Mid-70s Wednesday, with rain showers likely. Thunderstorms likely on Thursday, highs in the upper 60s. I'm staff meteorologist Derek Height. Right now, it's 68 degrees.
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2: NBC News Radio. I'm Chris Caraccio. President Trump says Iran wants to make a deal, but it's not a deal that he wants. He made the comment in a phone interview with Axios. The president added, it's a deal they might have agreed to a year ago, but Iran overplayed their hand. The nor'easter that pummeled the East Coast isn't going away just yet, but NBC's Stephen Romo reports from the Jersey Shore that it appears that the worst is over.
3: Residents are focusing on cleanup. There's lots of downed tree limbs that have happened due to that high wind, and this nor'easter has stuck around for quite a while. People are really looking forward for it to finally

0: make its way out.
1: With heavy rain and strong winds already causing coastal flooding, downed trees, and power outages from the Outer Banks to New England, the weakened storm is expected to loop back around between New Jersey and Long Island today. That means light rain and wind gusts of up to 20 or 30 miles an hour. The first SpaceX Starship to reach orbit is returning to Earth earlier than expected, Rory O'Neill reports.
2: The Starliner mission was supposed to last nearly 10 hours. It would have included 6 trips around the Earth, ending in a splashdown off the coast of Chile. Instead, it's a 3-hour mission with splashdown in the northern Pacific.
3: Essentially, all that means is we're not going to spend as many orbits around Earth. But, I mean, it's been a wildly successful day so far.
2: SpaceX mission control. Not completing the mission timeline is still a setback for SpaceX and Starliner, which is a critical vessel for NASA's future moon missions.
1: Title IX protections for trans students are being rolled back. Today, Education Secretary Linda McMahon rescinded the Biden administration's interpretation of the law, eliminating gender identity as a protected class, saying it will protect women's sports. Nearly every NBA team will open training camps today with their respective media days. LeBron James will be photographed in a Philadelphia 76er uniform for the first time, with Giannis Antetokounmpo debuting in a Miami Heat jersey, and 5 of the league's 6 new head coaches will conduct their first practices tomorrow. I'm Chris Caraggio, NBC News Radio.
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7: And we thank you for joining us for News Check on regional radio. A decision about the inclusion of cross-country into the activities offerings for the Gallatin School District has been tabled until October by the Gallatin School Board. The action was taken at their September meeting. The decision has been delayed so the Gallatin's athletic director ensures compliance through the Missouri State High School Activities Association. Superintendent Derek Brady reported that the lighting issue for Gallatin's football field has been resolved. The issue was caused when a metal box cut into the old wiring and shorted the wires. The installation and testing is expected to take about a week before it becomes operational. The work is being done through a local contractor. Gallatin does have a 50% participation rate in their free and reduced meal program for the Gallatin Elementary School. That qualifies the district for additional benefits. The district plans to begin the process to provide free meals to students and athletes the following. Gallatin does have a 50% participation rate in their free and reduced meal program for the Gallatin Elementary School. That qualifies the district for additional benefits. The district plans to begin the process to provide free meals to students and athletes following the school day. That program could begin in either December or January. When the program's qualification is established, the program would remain in place for 5 years. The elementary roof project at Gallatin has now been completed. The district is exploring the feasibility of obtaining or partnering with a neighboring school district to obtain a robotic field painting system. That would be done as a cost savings measure. The district currently spends $7,500 a year to paint the football field and practice field. The district plans to move forward with the purchase of a digital sign. The district received a $10,000 donation from Coca-Cola. The Mob Squad also contributed another $10,000. The district is responsible to pay for half of the cost of the sign to start the process moving forward. The district will initially cover the remaining cost. There is a plan in place to ensure that the sign is ultimately paid for through the contributions and funds committed to the project rather than becoming an ongoing expense to the district. The superintendent also noted the state-level funding discussions and the concern noted by the Missouri State Teachers Association regarding the recent recommendation by the Missouri State Board of Education's recent decision to change the recommendation to flat funding for the state's foundation formula. The Gallatin School Board also approved policy updates by the Missouri School Boards Association. The district also received notice that CZ Firearms donated 4 shotguns to Gallatin's trap team. 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In area funeral notices, 91-year-old former New Hampton resident James D. Cover died September 20th in Parker, Colorado. Survivors include a son, Jay David Cover, and daughter, Terry Trujillo. sister Pat Black, and two granddaughters. The graveside services and burial with military rites for 91-year-old James D. Cover will be at 10:30 Saturday at the Foster Cemetery of New Hampton under the direction of the Robertson Funeral Home of Bethany. Family to receive friends between 9 and 10 Saturday at the Robertson Funeral Home of Bethany. 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Body of 82-year-old Kansas City and former Grand City resident Sharon K. Gridley Andrews has been cremated under the care of the Andrews Hand Funeral Home of Grand City. 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
0: Here's a look at your forecast. Sunshine mixed with clouds at times today, with daytime highs approaching 73. Lows dip down to about 58. Tonight, mainly clear skies. High temperatures reach up to 77. Tomorrow, a mix of clouds and sun. Mid-70s Wednesday, with rain showers likely. Thunderstorms likely on Thursday. Highs in the upper 60s. I'm staff meteorologist Derek Height. Right now, it's 68 degrees.
7: Graceland women's soccer team continues to roll. Graceland's women had four first half goals. They had another five in the second half as they dominate William Woods in Fulton on Sunday. The Yellow Jackets now get to 6-2 overall, 4-1 in league play. The Yellow Jackets were able to get a couple goals from Evangeline Caricia and Elisa Lopez for the Yellow Jackets. They had 15 of their 23 shots on goal and held a 6-1 advantage in corner kicks. Also, Yellow Jackets will be hosting Clark on Wednesday at the Rasmussen Sports Complex for now, with a 5 o'clock start. That may be changed due to weather. The Graceland men had to settle for a 2-2 draw, although they had a 2-1 lead as late as the 89th minute. Yellow Jacket goalkeeper, also Arnaud Olivier, had saved a penalty kick in the 11th minute, but the Yellow Jackets were still down by a score of 2-1, or I should say 1-0 at halftime. But the Yellow Jackets were able to get two in the second half and entered the 89th minute, but gave up a goal for the equalizer. The Yellow Jackets had saved a couple shots in the 72nd and 79th minute. The Yellow Jackets finished with 14 shots, 10 on goal, but William Woods had 21 shots. 14 of those were on goal in what, from a shot standpoint, was an evenly played game. The Yellow Jackets also have Clark at 7:30 at the Rasmussen Sports Complex, at least as it is scheduled right now. Northwest Missouri's women's soccer team, they gave up a couple second-half goals to a fall to Washburn, a 25th-rated team, 2-0 at Yeager Stadium in Topeka. The Bearcats now 1-7-1 overall, 1-3 in league play. The Chiefs are winners. The Chiefs got it done against Miami. It was not quite as easy as what 24-10 might suggest, but the Chiefs were able to get to 3-0 on the season. And Patrick Mahomes says that this is a young team that's still learning what it takes to prepare on the road, and they were able to learn a lesson and still win.
8: We're young. We're a young football team, and so guys have to learn that. And there will be learning experiences throughout the season. Luckily enough for us, we still won the football game. But, I mean, these guys, like, you have to just continue to press that this is a long season. Like, just because we had a first 2 weeks, good weeks against good, really good opponents, doesn't mean that you can relax when you're playing a 12 o'clock game, you know. And so a lot of these guys, first 12 o'clock game, first time traveling and having that experience in the NFL. And so for them, learn how to get themselves ready to go faster so that we can go out there and play better football.
7: The Chiefs will have a later afternoon start against the 3-0 Raiders. It'll be coming up this Sunday. The AP Top 25 is out. Missouri's able to stay in the rankings, but they dropped six spots after their one touchdown loss against Mississippi State. They're down six, and they occupy the number 25 spot. Iowa was able to climb three spots after their win in Ann Arbor against the Michigan Wolverines. Iowa will be entertaining Ohio State, the number five team in the country that will be this Saturday. By the way, Mississippi State, with that win over Missouri and their 4-0 start, they climbed from 24th to 16th.

0: in a latest poll. We'll have Chiefs Kingdom coming up for you in the 6 o'clock hour this evening on Regional Radio.
1: Let's take a look at your cash cattle market report. No bids or asking prices are currently noted in the Fed cash cattle market. It will be imperative to note that mid-morning USDA reports to see exactly how cattle traded late last week, as at the time of closing, the market still hadn't traded southern live cattle. There were some cattle rumored to have been traded at 226 in the south, and last week, northern cattle were traded at 345 to 350. Over on the mercantile, October live cattle down 0.40 at 218.47, December down 0.72 at 221.42, February down 0.60 at 223.70. October feeder cattle down 172 at 333.20, November down 132 at 330.65, and January down 0.90 at 323.45. Let's take a look at your cash hog market report. This afternoon, the cash hog market report is unavailable due to confidentiality, but over on the mercantile, October lean hogs up 0.42 at 78.65, December down 0.07 at 68.95, and February down 0.27 at 70.05. Taking a look at the grain futures on the Chicago Board of Trade, December corn down 5 at 523 and a quarter, March down 5 and a quarter at 536 and three quarters, May down 5 and a quarter at 543 and a half. November soybeans down 27 and three quarters at 1291 and a quarter, January down 27 at 1305 and a half, March down 25 at 1314 and a half. December Chicago wheat down 12 and three quarters at 690 and a half, March down 12 and a half at 705 and three quarters, July down 12 at 713 and a half. The Dow is down 242 points at 51,585. With this look at your markets, I'm Kaylin Lair on TFN, the Farm Net.
2: It's time to run down those elevator prices for you here on this Monday, the 28th of September. I'm Dustin Huffman. Taking a look at cash bids around northern Missouri. Only seeing two elevators make a change. Let's run them down. Consolidated grain East Hannibal, 55 cents under on corn, 465. Soybeans, 52 cents under. Cash bid, 1243. Bartlett Grain Kansas City, 20 cents under on corn, $5 even. Soybeans, 50 cents under at 1245. Bartlett Grain St. Joseph, 40 cents under on corn, 480. Soybeans, 40 cents under, 1255. Ursa Farmers Co-op Wayland, 45 cents under on corn, 475. Soybeans, 45 cents under at 1250. Agri Services of Brunswick Menden, 50 cents under on corn, 470. Soybeans, 60 cents under, 1235. Ray Carroll and Quarter, 40 cents under on corn, cash bid 480, soybeans 50 cents under at 1245. MFA Macon, 78 cents under on soybeans, cash bid there 1217. Prairieland FS Pilot Grove, 40 cents under on corn, 480, soybeans 65 cents under at 1230. Nemo Feed Bearing, 75 cents under on corn, 445 for the cash bid, soybeans a dime under at 1285. MFA Rail Hamilton, 45 cents under on corn, 475, soybeans 50 cents under at 1245 for the cash bid. Scholar and Adrian, 30 cents under on corn, 490, soybeans 55 cents under at 1240. Chula Farmers Co-op, 80 cents under on corn, 440 for the cash bid, soybeans 65 cents under at 1230. Smithfield and Bethany, 50 cents under on corn, 470, soybeans 65 cents under, 1230 for the cash bid. JBS Centralia, 25 cents under on corn, 495, and Mid-Missouri Energy in Malta Bend today, they're 35 cents under on corn, their cash bid coming in at $4.85. 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With this check of your basis report on this Monday, I'm Dustin Huffman. 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
1: Hey, and we thank you for joining us for a news check on Regional Radio. Mercer County Fire Protection District did deal with a vehicle fire over the weekend. Crews arrived on Route P&L Fire Place on Saturday, and they found a pickup truck smoldering. The owner of the vehicle stated the fire started in the door. Two people had stopped at the scene to aid the situation with a fire extinguisher and were able to knock down the fire. Crews finished extinguishing the remnants of the fire and unhooked the battery. Their help was appreciated by the department. A Milan resident injured after an accident in Sullivan County that took place Sunday evening. Missouri Eastern Highway Patrol reports the 26-year-old male driver was on Highway 139 and Highway MM and struck a deer in the roadway. The 2025 Dodge Durango received extensive damage from the accident. The driver had minor injuries and was taken to Sullivan County Memorial Hospital. The accident reported at 9:15 on Sunday evening. The National Retail Federation has compiled the results of an annual Halloween shopping survey. Consumer spending for Halloween is expected to reach $13.5 billion this year, according to the NRF's annual consumer survey. The figure maintains a strong spending level. Last year, it was $13.1 billion. About half of the consumers, or 49%, said they plan to shop for Halloween items. As early as this month, that's on par with last year. The percentage of consumers shopping before October has grown over the last decade, rising from 34% in 2016 to 49% now. Enthusiasm for the season continues to drive much of the early activity, with 42% of the early shoppers saying they do so because they look forward to fall, and 34% cited Halloween as one of their favorite holidays. Value is also playing a role, with 23% of the early shoppers saying they purchased items early to spread out their budgets, and 21% were motivated because prices and promotions were too good to pass up. Halloween also remains a popular holiday for consumers, with 74% planning to celebrate. The celebrations include handing out candy at 61%, dressing in costume 50%, decorating their home or yard 42%, carving pumpkins 42%, and watching scary movies at 42% is the top ways consumers are marking the occasion. And you're listening to Regional Radio.
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3: Here's a look at your forecast. High of 73 this afternoon under partly cloudy skies. Lows level off around 58 tonight, mainly clear skies. Sunshine mixed with clouds at times tomorrow. High temperatures reach up to 77. High temperatures reach up to 76 Wednesday with rain showers likely. Thunderstorms likely, 69 on Thursday. I'm Staff Meteorologist Derek Height. Right now, it's 72 degrees.
4: Let's take a look at your cash cattle market report. No bids or asking prices are currently noted in the Fed cash cattle market. It will be imperative to note that mid-morning USDA reports to see exactly how cattle traded late last week, as at the time of closing, the market still hadn't traded southern live cattle. There were some cattle rumored to have been traded at 226 in the south, and last week, northern cattle were traded at 345 to 350. Over on the mercantile, October live cattle down 0.90 to 1797, December down 102 at 221.12, February down 0.85 at 223.45. October feeder cattle down 242 at 332.50, November down 210 at 329.87, and January down 150 at 322.85. Let's take a look at your cash hog market report. This afternoon, the cash hog market report is unavailable due to confidentiality, but over on the mercantile, October lean hogs at 0.55 at 78.77, December down 0.15 at 68.87, and February down 0.22 at 70.10.
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4: Taking a look at the grain futures on the Chicago Board of Trade, December corn down 5.5 at 522.75, March down 5.5 at 536.5, May down 5.25 at 543.5. November soybeans down 30 at 1289, January down 29.25 at 1303.25, March down 27 at 1312.5. December Chicago wheat down 13.5 at 689.75, March down 13.5 at 704.75, July down 13 at 712.5. The Dow's down 220 points at 51,608. 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
2: NBC News Radio. I'm Chris Caraccio. President Trump says Iran wants to make a deal, but it's not a deal that he wants. He made the comment in a phone interview with Axios. The president added, it's a deal they might have agreed to a year ago, but Iran overplayed their hand. The nor'easter that pummeled the East Coast isn't going away just yet, but NBC's Stephen Romo reports from the Jersey Shore that it appears that the worst is over.
3: Residents are focusing on cleanup. There's lots of downed tree limbs that have happened due to that high wind, and this nor'easter has stuck around for quite a while. People really looking forward for it to finally make its way out.
2: With heavy rain and strong winds already causing coastal flooding, downed trees, and power outages from the Outer Banks to New England, the weakened storm is expected to loop back around between New Jersey and Long Island today. That means light rain and wind gusts of up to 20 or 30 miles an hour. The first SpaceX Starship to reach orbit is returning to Earth earlier than expected, Rory O'Neill reports.
4: The Starliner mission was supposed to last nearly 10 hours. It would have included 6 trips around the Earth, ending in a splashdown off the coast of Chile. Instead, it's a 3-hour mission with splashdown in the northern Pacific.
5: Essentially, all that means is we're not going to spend as many orbits around Earth. But, I mean, it's been a wildly successful day so far.
4: SpaceX mission control. Not completing the mission timeline is still a setback for SpaceX and Starliner, which is a critical vessel for NASA's future moon missions.
2: Title IX protections for trans students are being rolled back. Today, Education Secretary Linda McMahon rescinded the Biden administration's interpretation of the law, eliminating gender identity as a protected class, saying it will protect women's sports. Nearly every NBA team will open training camps today with their respective media days. LeBron James will be photographed in a Philadelphia 76er uniform for the first time, with Giannis Antetokounmpo debuting in a Miami Heat jersey. And 5 of the league's 6 new head coaches will conduct their first practices tomorrow. I'm Chris Caraccio, NBC News Radio.
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9: And we thank you for joining us for News Check on regional radio. Iowa Attorney General Brenna Byrd says the state will be part of a $35 million settlement brought by several states with the Federal Trade Commission against Corteva Incorporated. The suit alleged that Corteva conducted a loyalty program that violated monopoly laws and illegally limited the sale of generic, less expensive competing pesticides by paying distributors. Iowa will receive about $2.4 million. The FTC and state attorneys general say Corteva's loyalty programs paid distributors to limit how much they sold of generic and rival manufacturers' products, and that action increased farmers' costs because it stifled competition by keeping less expensive generic alternatives off the shelves and permitted Corteva to maintain high prices on its products. The original lawsuit was filed against both Corteva and Syngenta. The case against Syngenta is ongoing, although no trial date has been scheduled. The settlement is separate from the $85 million class action settlement reached in July of this year, brought by over 100,000 farmers, including Iowans. Will the 2026-27 commodity marketing year produce another record for U.S. corn exports? Rod Bain takes a look.
10: A record-breaking year in corn exports during the 2025-26 marketing season. Will that continue in the current marketing year? Agriculture Department Chief Economist Justin Benavides offered his thoughts during the recent AgriPulse Kansas City Ag Outlook Forum.
11: Strong exports have driven the corn market on what is globally a little bit of a shortage in production. So a little bit less produced than what we need to consume, which is going to lead, I think, to an increase and a sustained marketplace for strong exports moving through the rest of this marketing year.
10: The chief economist acknowledges a slightly lower start for corn exports in the new marketing year, yet also points to potential sales to export markets.
11: I think we're at a 15-year low in terms of the net production versus consumption value. That is leading to a real surge in export value.
10: I'm Rod Bain reporting for the U.S. Department of Agriculture in Washington, D.C.
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12: Here's a look at your forecast. High of 73 this afternoon under partly cloudy skies. Lows level off around 58 tonight, mainly clear skies. Sunshine mixed with clouds at times tomorrow. High temperatures reach up to 77. High temperatures reach up to 76 Wednesday with rain showers likely. Thunderstorms likely, 69 on Thursday. I'm staff meteorologist Derek Height. Right now, it's 72 degrees.
13: December corn down 5 at 523 and a quarter. March down 5 and a quarter at 536 and 3 quarters. May down 5 at 543 and 3 quarters. November soybeans down 29 and 3 quarters at 1289 and a quarter. January down 28 and 3 quarters at 1303 and 3 quarters. March down 26 and 3 quarters at 1312 and 3 quarters. December Chicago wheat down 13 and a half at 689 and 3 quarters. March down 13 and a half at 704 and 3 quarters. July down 12 and 3 quarters at 712 and 3 quarters. October live cattle down 0.90 at 217.97, December down 102 at 221.12, October feeder cattle down 242 at 332.50, November down 210 at 329.87, January down 150 at 322.85. October lean hogs up 0.55 at 78.77, and the Dow is down 212 points at 51,616. With this look at your markets, I'm Kaylin Lair on TFN The Farm Net.
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0: Let's take a look at your closing settlement report. December corn down 5 1/4 at 523. March down 5 1/2 at 536 1/2. May down 5 1/4 at 543 1/2. November soybeans down 30 3/4 at 1288 1/4. January down 29 1/2 at 1303. March down 27 1/2 at 1312. December Chicago wheat down 14 1/2 at 688 3/4. March down 14 1/2 at 703 1/2. July down 13 1/2 at 712. October live cattle down 142 at 217.45. December down 135 at 220.80. October feeder cattle down 302 at 331.90. November down 270 at 329.27. January down 237 at 321.97. October lean hogs up 0.02 at 78.25. With this look at your closing settlement report, I'm Kaylin Lair on TFN The Farm Net.
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2: Here's a look at your forecast. High of 73 this afternoon under partly cloudy skies. Lowest level off around 58 tonight, mainly clear skies. Sunshine mixed with clouds at times tomorrow. High temperatures reach up to 76.

0: 7. High temperatures reach up to 76 Wednesday, with rain showers likely. Thunderstorms likely, 69 on Thursday. I'm staff meteorologist Derek Height. Right now, it's 72 degrees.
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1: 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I'm Chris Caraccio.
2: President Trump is unveiling plans for a new $15 billion steel plant in eastern Iowa. The White House says the Mesabi Metallics facility would be the largest in U.S. history and is expected to create more than 1,700 permanent jobs in Iowa. And President Trump says he expects additional talks with Iran after rejecting a ceasefire proposal over the weekend. In a phone interview with Axios, he said Iran wants to make a deal, but it's not a deal that he wants to make. Much of the Southern California coast is under a coastal flood advisory and a high surf advisory, Daniel Martindale reports.
3: It's due to a huge, potentially damaging swell expected from Hurricane Polo, which remains well offshore. Los Angeles County beaches, the Malibu coast, Orange County coastal areas, Ventura County beaches, and the Catalina and Santa Barbara Islands will be under the advisories through Tuesday at 5 p.m. The National Weather Service is calling for large breaking waves between 4 to 7 feet and dangerous rip currents. Home and business owners in places like Long Beach have been piling up sandbags and boarding up windows and doors to protect their properties from flooding.
2: The FBI is losing its second deputy director in the past year. Andrew Bailey is resigning from the position to return to his family in Missouri, where he served as attorney general before joining the bureau. Bailey shared deputy director duties with Dan Bongino, who left the administration back in January to continue his radio show. October could be a three paycheck month for those who get paid every other Friday, Monica Nelson reports.
4: If you get paid this Friday, October 2nd, you'll have three paydays next month. Financial experts say you should treat the additional paycheck as a normal paycheck. If your budget is balanced for the month, they recommend putting any additional funds toward paying down a debt, setting it aside for another month, or putting it in your savings. And because January 1st falls on a Friday, 2027 will see 5 months with five Fridays. That means if you don't have a three paycheck month this October, 2026, you'll have 3 months with an extra paycheck in January, July, and December.
1: 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I'm Chris Caraccio.
2: President Trump is unveiling plans for a new $15 billion steel plant in eastern Iowa. The White House says the Mesabi Metallics facility would be the largest in U.S. history.
5: When we lost my mother, you made one of the saddest times of my life easier. 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
8: And we thank you for joining us for a news check on Regional Radio's Pickard School District. Announced in-person classes will not be taking place this week. While a professional structural assessment of the building is completed, the assessment and school building closure is being done for the safety of students and staff in mind. Superintendent's Post says the unexpected closure will create some challenges, but safety of the students and staff of the Pickard School District is the greatest priority. Superintendent Eric Eka says that more information will be sent out to families and the community when it becomes available. This week, the Missouri Department of Agriculture's Animal Care Facilities Act program has announced recipients of spay and neuter grants. Grant funds were awarded to eligible organizations providing low-cost spaying and or neutering of dogs and cats for individuals who could not normally afford the services. Grant money for organizations comes from donations from the sale of I'm Pet Friendly specialty license plates. The goal of the I'm Pet Friendly Fund is providing grants to nonprofit organizations or governmental agencies to enable spaying and neutering of dogs and cats. Grants are distributed to selected agencies for their efforts through local and regional spay and neuter initiatives. Some of the agencies awarded a Missouri spay and neuter grant for 2026 included Field of Dreams Rescue Incorporated of Kirksville and the Kirksville Protect Our Pets, or the KV Pop organization of Kirksville. Donations to the grant program to obtain an emblem use authorization for specialty plates can be done by visiting the Missouri State Humane Association website. Upon obtaining an emblem use authorization, you can contact the Missouri Department of Revenue to renew or change your plates. You can learn more about the spay and neuter grant program by visiting the Animal Care Facilities Act website. 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
9: Here's a look at your forecast. High of 73 this afternoon under partly cloudy skies. Lowest level off around 58 tonight, mainly clear skies. Sunshine mixed with clouds at times tomorrow. High temperatures reach up to 77. High temperatures reach up to 76 Wednesday with rain showers likely. Thunderstorms likely, 69 on Thursday. I'm staff meteorologist Derek Height. Right now, it's 72 degrees.
10: Let's take a look at your closing settlement report. December corn down 5 1/4 at 523. March down 5 1/2 at 536 1/2. May down 5 1/4 at 543 1/2. November soybeans down 30 3/4 at 1288 1/4. January down 29 1/2 at 1303. March down 27 1/2 at 1312. December Chicago wheat down 14 1/2 at 688 3/4. March down 14 1/2 at 703 1/2. July down 13 1/2 at 712. October live cattle down 142 at 217.45. December down 135 at 220.80. October feeder cattle down 302 at 331.90. November down 270 at 329.27. January down 237 at 321.97. October lean hogs up 0.02 at 78.25. With this look at your closing settlement report, I'm Kaylin Lair on TFN The Farm Net.
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She took my hand and said we're dancing when they played her favorite song. 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I'm gonna change her name, but she don't know it yet.

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1: Here's a look at your forecast. A flood watch begins at 1 a.m. Wednesday morning and continues until 1 a.m. Friday morning. Sunshine mixed with clouds at times this afternoon, with daytime highs approaching 73. Lows level off around 58 tonight, mainly clear skies. Sunshine mixed with clouds at times tomorrow. High temperatures reach up to 77. I'm staff meteorologist Derek Height. Currently, it's 73 degrees.
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1: 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I'm Chris Caraccio.
2: President Trump isn't happy that five people in the UK arrested on suspicion of terrorism have been released on bail. They were arrested yesterday near a Royal Air Force base west of London used by the U.S. military to launch strikes on Iran.
3: I will tell you, I would have said, don't let them have bail, cashless bail.
2: Trump told reporters today at the White House he was surprised they were released, adding that he wouldn't have done that. When asked if the suspects were connected to Iran, the president said he knows the answer, but he's not going to share it. UK officials say the investigation into the incident is ongoing. A coastal flood advisory and a high surf advisory are in effect for much of Southern California. It's due to a huge, potentially damaging swell expected from Hurricane Polo, which remains well offshore. Los Angeles County beaches, the Malibu coast, Orange County coastal areas, Ventura County beaches, and the Catalina and Santa Barbara Islands will be under advisories through tomorrow at 5 p.m. President Trump is announcing plans for a new $15 billion steel plant in Iowa. Speaking today from the Oval Office, he said it's going to be the largest plant in U.S. history, calling it exciting news.
3: The plant will produce some of the highest quality, most affordable steel anywhere in the world. They're going to be making it here and using it here and also shipping it outside and do very well.
2: Trump said it's part of his plan to bring manufacturing back to the U.S., especially steel production, which declined under former President Biden. It's being built by Minnesota-based Mesabi Metallics, and the facility is expected to create over 1,700 permanent jobs in Iowa. The FBI is losing its second deputy director in the last year. Andrew Bailey is stepping down from the role to return to his family in Missouri, where he served as attorney general before joining the bureau. Bailey shared deputy director duties with Dan Bongino, who left the administration in January to continue his radio show.
1: 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I'm Chris Caraccio.
2: President Trump isn't happy that five people in the UK arrested.
4: When we lost my mother, you made one of the saddest times of my life easier. 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
7: And we thank you for joining us for a news check on Regional Radio. Two Charleston, West Virginia residents are facing felony charges in Gentry County after an investigation of the Gentry County Sheriff's Department, the Missouri Eastern Highway Patrol, and the Division of Crime Control. A felony complaint has been filed against Nicole Rasmussen and Robert L. Legg for actions that were alleged on Friday. The investigation was tied to the use of a fake passport ID card by the subject claiming the name on the passport. That identification was used to draw funds, and the female subject was observed later getting into a BMW SUV with a Texas state registration that included another male occupant inside the vehicle. The next day, information was obtained that the female may be staying in St. Joseph. Missouri State Highway Patrol observed evidence linking her to the person who had taken the

0: months with a woman who entered an office with a white male subject. She was later contacted at a gas station and was interviewed later. Probable cause statement said the two both admitted to the involvement of a theft. Warrants were issued for both Rasmussen and Robert L. Legg. The felony charges both with stealing, forgery, financial institution accounts fraud, and identity theft. Bonds for both have been set right now at some $50,000. A Milan resident was injured following an accident in Sullivan County Sunday evening. Missouri State Highway Patrol reports the 26-year-old male driver was on Highway 139 and Highway MM and struck a deer in the roadway. The 2025 Dodge Durango received extensive damage from the accident. The driver had minor injuries and was taken to Sullivan County Memorial Hospital. The accident was reported at 9:15 on Monday evening. 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
2: Here's a look at your forecast. A flood watch begins at 1 a.m. Wednesday morning and continues until 1 a.m. Friday morning. Sunshine mixed with clouds at times this afternoon, with daytime highs approaching 73. Lows level off around 58 tonight, mainly clear skies. Sunshine mixed with clouds at times tomorrow. High temperatures reach up to 77. I'm staff meteorologist Derek Height. Currently, it's 73 degrees.
3: Let's take a look at your closing settlement report. December corn down 5 1/4 at 523. March down 5 1/2 at 536 1/2. May down 5 1/4 at 543 1/2. November soybeans down 30 3/4 at 1288 1/4. January down 29 1/2 at 1303. March down 27 1/2 at 1312. December Chicago wheat down 14 1/2 at 688 3/4. March down 14 1/2 at 703 1/2. July down 13 1/2 at 712. October live cattle down 142 at 217.45. December down 135 at 220.80. October feeder cattle down 302 at 331.90. November down 270 at 329.27. January down 237 at 321.97. October lean hogs up 0.02 at 78.25. With this look at your closing settlement report, I'm Kaylin Lair on TFN The Farm Net.
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0: Sunshine mixed with clouds at times this afternoon, with daytime highs approaching 73. Mainly clear skies tonight. Lows level off around 59. Sunshine mixed with clouds at times tomorrow. Daytime highs approaching 77. I'm staff meteorologist Derek Height. Currently, it's 74 degrees.
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0: The Iran war appears to be the biggest issue for voters ahead of the midterms. He told Fox News that affordability issues are top of mind in places like the Midwest, and the Iran war is part of that issue with diesel prices soaring. This is his party faces rough territory and President Trump's approval rating slipping. Wall Street is closing lower to start the week. Stocks fell as Treasury yields traded above 5%, and AI shares, including AMD and Micron Technology, edged lower. Investors are awaiting the release of key economic data this week, with the closely watched September jobs reports due out on Friday. At the closing bell, the Dow lost 347 points, the S&P 500 fell 59 points, and the NASDAQ dropped 248 points. I'm Chris Caraggio, NBC News Radio.
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2: And we thank you for joining us for News Check on Regional Radio. National Weather Service does have a flood watch now, as it's in effect beginning on Wednesday morning overnight, and that will now be extending all the way into Friday. We'll have more on your weather forecast. It'll be upcoming shortly. A New Hampton resident's been arrested after failing to appear in Harrison County Court on Thursday. Alicia Cody Adair was served a warrant after failing to appear in Harrison County Court to face charges of endangering the welfare of a child, possession of a controlled substance, and unlawful use of drug paraphernalia. The bond set at $15,000. Adair had been charged after the Division of Family Services and the Harrison County Sheriff's Department responded to her home regarding concerns of a child abuse and drug possession. The subject had been advised that the response was made due to concerning marks on her children and there were alleged drugs in the home. A canine, Nico, indicated the presence of narcotics in a plastic container in the home and a crystallized substance that later tested positive of methamphetamine had also been found. Two Charleston, West Virginia residents are also facing felony charges in Gentry County after an investigation of the Gentry County Sheriff's Department, the Missouri State Highway Patrol, the Division of Crime Control. The felony complaint has been filed against Nicole Rasmussen and Robert L. Legg for actions that were alleged on Friday. The investigation, tied to the use of a fake passport ID card by the subject, claimed the name on the passport. That identification was used to withdraw funds. She was later observed getting into a BMW SUV with a Texas state registration with another male occupant inside the vehicle. The next day, information was obtained that the female may be staying in St. Joseph. The Missouri State Highway Patrol observed evidence then linking her to the person who had taken the funds with a woman who had entered an office with a white male subject. She was later connected. She was later contacted at a gas station and was interviewed later. The probable cause statement said both admitted to involvement of a theft. Warrants were issued for both Rasmussen and Robert L. Legg. The felony charges for both include stealing, forgery, financial institution accounts fraud, and identity theft. Bonds for both have been set at $50,000. A car totaled. The driver of a car was taken to the hospital after an accident south of Utica in Livingston County Sunday evening. Missouri State Highway Patrol reports the 20-year-old male driver was traveling southbound on Route C at Livingston County Route 420, 4 miles south of Utica, crossed the center line of the highway and went off the east side of the road. The front center of the vehicle struck a ditch. The vehicle traveled into a creek. The vehicle was partially submerged in water. The driver received minor injuries from the accident and was taken by private vehicle to Pedrick Medical Center. The accident reported at 9:45 on Sunday evening. Weather forecast says we do have a flood watch that's in effect beginning at 1 a.m. on Wednesday morning and continuing until Thursday morning. The Weather Service says excessive runoff could result in flooding of rivers, creeks, streams, and other low-lying areas. It is in effect for Gentry, Harrison, Nottoway, Worth, Andrew, Holt, and Atchison counties. Widespread areas that could be approaching 2 to 4 inches of rain that could be possible. There's a potential some areas could even be over 4 inches. We'll have partly cloudy weather tonight with a low down to 59 degrees with east to southeast winds at 3 to 5. Sunshine then for Tuesday with a high 77 and south winds will be at 6 to 11. 50% chance of rain beginning overnight on Tuesday night and into Wednesday morning with a low down to 65 degrees. On Wednesday, then a high temperature, they'll be at 75. Showers likely between 10 a.m. and 4 p.m. Wednesday night, showers are likely and a thunderstorm at 90%, 3/4 to 1 inch of rain possible. 1 to 2 inches of rain could be possible then on Thursday with a high temperature 68. Thursday night, chance of showers, mostly cloudy with a low 54 degrees. Friday, sunny with a high temperature 64. And it looks like temperatures in the mid-60s all the way through Monday. No mention of rain and at least partial sunshine. That is a check of your weather information. 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
3: Let's take a look at your closing settlement report. December corn down 5 1/4 at 523. March down 5 1/2 at 536 1/2. May down 5 1/4 at 543 1/2. November soybeans down 30 3/4 at 1288 1/4. January down 29 1/2 at 1303. March down 27 1/2 at 1312. December Chicago wheat down 14 1/2 at 688 3/4. March down 14 1/2 at 703 1/2. July down 13 1/2 at 712. October live cattle down 142 at 217.45. December down 135 at 220.80. October feeder cattle down 302 at 331.90. November down 270 at 329.27. January down 237 at 321.97. October lean hogs up 0.02 at 78.25. With this look at your closing settlement report, I'm Kaylin Lair on TFN The Farm Net.
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1: Here's a look at your forecast. A flood watch begins at 1 a.m. Wednesday morning and remains in effect until 1 a.m. Friday morning. Sunshine mixed with clouds at times this afternoon, with daytime highs approaching 75. Mainly clear skies tonight, lows level off around 59. High temperatures reach up to 77 tomorrow, sunshine mixed with clouds at times. I'm Staff Meteorologist Derek Height. Currently, it's 75 degrees.
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0: history.
1: The plant will produce some of the highest quality, most affordable steel anywhere in the world. They're going to be making it here and using it here and also shipping it outside.
0: Trump says the Minnesota-based Mesabi Metallics will build it and is expected to create more than 1,700 permanent jobs in Iowa.
1: Mesabi Metallics will be building the largest steel plant in American history in the great state of Iowa. It's the largest plant, one of the largest plants in the world, but it's the largest plant in America by far.
0: The powerful nor'easter that hit the East Coast over the weekend is still hanging around, with coastal flooding, downed trees, and power outages from the Outer Banks to New England. The weekend storms already looped back around between New Jersey and Long Island today. Winds are still gusting up to 30 miles an hour. High tides today could bring more coastal flooding. Wall Street's closed lower to start the week. Stocks fell as Treasury yields traded above 5%, and AI shares, including AMD and Micron Technology, edged lower. Investors are waiting for the release of key economic data this week, with the closely watched September jobs report due out Friday. At the closing bell, the Dow Jones had lost 347 points. The S&P 500 fell 59 points. The NASDAQ dropped 248 points. Scott Carr, NBC News Radio.
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3: And we thank you for joining us for a news check on Regional Radio. New Hampton residents been arrested after failing to appear in Harrison County Court on Thursday. Alicia Cody Adair was served a warrant Friday after failing to appear in Harrison County to face charges of endangering the welfare of a child, possession of a controlled substance, and unlawful use of drug paraphernalia. Bond set at $15,000. She was charged after the Division of Family Services and the Harrison County Sheriff's Department in April responded to her home regarding concerns of child abuse and drug possession. The subject had been advised that the response was made due to the concerning marks on her children, and there were alleged drugs in the home. In fact, a canine indicated the presence of narcotics in a plastic container in the home, and a crystallized substance was later tested positive for methamphetamine that was found. Two Charleston, West Virginia residents are facing felony charges in Gentry County following an investigation of the Gentry County Sheriff's Department, Missouri State Highway Patrol, and the Division of Crime Control. A felony complaint has been filed against Nicole Rasman and Robert L. Legg for actions which are alleged on Friday. The investigation tied to the use of a fake passport ID card by a female subject who claimed the name on the passport. That identification was used to withdraw funds. She was observed later getting into a BMW SUV with a Texas state registration with another male occupant inside the vehicle. The next day, information was obtained that the female may be staying in St. Joseph. Highway Patrol then conducted surveillance and contacted the female subject. She was contacted later at a gas station and admitted to being present with a white male at the time of a theft. The probable cause statement says the two both admitted to involvement in a theft. The female had gone inside a bank to obtain funds. The male stayed inside the vehicle. Warrants were issued for both Nicole Rasman and Robert L. Legg. The felony charges for both include stealing, forgery, financial institution accounts fraud, and identity theft. Bonds for both have been set at $50,000. Missouri's corn and soybean harvests were stalled somewhat by a week when weather limited farmers to an average of 4.7 days of field work. Missouri's corn harvest did advance by 10 points to 42% complete and remains ahead of last year's pace by 4 points and over the five-year average by 7 points. 89% of Missouri's corn is mature. Missouri's corn rated 55% good, 24% fair, 13% excellent, and 8% either poor or very poor. Missouri's soybean harvest is at 14% complete. That figure, a 7-point advancement, and ahead of last year by 4 points and ahead of the five-year average by 6 points. Missouri's soybean condition rated 51% good, 32% fair, 7% excellent, and 10% either poor or very poor. Missouri's pasture rated 32% good, 36% fair, and 24% poor or very poor. Missouri's topsoil rated 57% adequate, 29% short, 5% surplus, and 9% very short. The subsoil moisture is rated 56% adequate, 30% short, and 10% of the state is rated very short of moisture. Iowa just had 1.1 days of field work last week. Topsoil moisture rated 59%.

0: 60% adequate, 39% surplus, and 97% of the corn has reached the dense stage, unchanged from last week. 72% of the corn has reached maturity, and that is 6 percentage points behind last year. 5% of the corn harvested, that's 9 percentage points behind last year. Corn condition rated 75% good to excellent. 62% of beans are dropping leaves, 18 percentage points behind last year. 3% of soybeans have been harvested, which is 12 percentage points behind last year. Soybean condition rated 74% good to excellent. Pasture condition rated 70% good to excellent. 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Decatur County Hospital sponsors your weather. Local care you can count on, whatever the forecast. Weather Service says we'll have an isolated light shower that'll be possible on Tuesday morning. Warmer weather is expected on Tuesday, and there is a flood watch that is in effect that will be coming for at least it's a little over the northwestern half of the listing area. It's going to begin on early Wednesday morning, maybe 1 a.m. Wednesday morning, and continuing then until Friday morning. Flooding caused by excessive rainfall is certainly going to be possible. Widespread areas will be approaching 2 or more inches of rain forecast, with the potential for areas to receive 4 or more inches of precipitation. According to the latest out of the National Weather Service, the peak rainfall is expected Wednesday night and into Thursday. Heavy rainfall, the most likely hazard, meaning that the severe weather outside of the heavy rainfall is greatly reduced. The chance of cumulative rain totals above 2 inches are about 40% from a line that goes from Centerville to roughly St. Joseph and anywhere northwest of that line. And the further northwest you go, the higher the chance of more than 2 inches of rain will be. For example, Clarinda has about an 80% chance of at least 2 inches of rain. Creston, 73%. It's reduced a little bit further southeast as you go. Now, on Thursday through Friday, the cumulative chances of rain are about 70% of 2 inches or more, 70 to 75%. That'll be for really most of the listing area. Weather Service says that we will have a specific forecast of partly cloudy weather tonight, with a low down to 59 degrees. East-southeast winds will be at 3 to 5 miles an hour. Some sunshine then for Tuesday, with a high temperature 77. South winds will be at 6 to 11, a gust of size 21. Rain chance about 50% then on Tuesday night. Mainly overnight, mostly cloudy, with a low down to 66 degrees, with south-southeast winds at 5 to 7. Wednesday calls for a chance of rain about 70% then on Wednesday through the day, with showers likely between 10 a.m. and 4 p.m., and showers also even with a thunderstorm after 4 p.m. Cloudy mid-morning, then mostly sunny weather and a high of 75. Wednesday night, there's a 90% chance of rain, and there you could have 3/4 to an inch of rain possible with a low 65. 1 to 2 inches of rain could be possible through the day on Thursday with a high temperature of 68. Thursday night, remaining chance of rain is about 50%, cloudy with a low 54. And then Friday's forecast, well, it's dry. There's no mention of rain. Partly sunny with a high temperature 64 degrees. Friday night, mostly cloudy with a low 51. Saturday, partly sunny with a high 66. Sunday's high 66. Monday, a high temperature that's going to be up to about 63 degrees. Hunley Whaley Weather Station in Albany has a current temperature, well, their high temperature that was at 2 this afternoon at 76. That's where they're at right now. And the reported temperature in Bethany is at 72 degrees. The Lamoni Municipal Airport is reporting a temperature of 75 degrees and a few clouds. It is now 7:11, and you are listening to Regional Radio. Iowa High School football rankings are out. These are the rankings that are done by media and coaches on a committee that get taken into account when the district pairings are set up. It is the first of the rankings that will be coming out that are weekly rankings, and they will last now through the end of the regular season. In eight-player football, Bedford, who got that big win against Bishop Garrigan, they are at fourth rated overall, and Audubon is the number one team. They're a Class A District 8 team. And in Class A football, Riverside is in the same district as Mount Air. They're sitting at number six at 4 wins and 1 loss on the season. Mount Air plays a de facto playoff game against HSTW. That'll be at Avoca. That'll be on Friday night. That's the game broadcast will also carry on regional radio. MIAA's announced the Basketball Media Day will be held at the College Basketball Experience in Kansas City next Tuesday, a week from tomorrow. MIAA coaches from all 14 member institutions will be going to Kansas City to participate in the annual Media Day, and head coaches will participate in 15-minute press conferences to speak about the upcoming season. Northwest Missouri State and Missouri Western will be back-to-back in Session 2 next Tuesday afternoon. Austin Meyer, the Northwest Missouri State women, and Matt Keeley of the Northwest Missouri State men, Luke Schnediger of Missouri Western for the women, and Brooks McCowan of Missouri Western for the men, then go at 1:15. It was the exit interview today for Cardinals general manager Kyan Bloom, who started the conference with thanks to the players on this 2026 recently completed season.
1: In spring training, we asked our players to see this season as a chance to write their own chapter in the history of this amazing organization. And not just this season, but everything that's to come. And to set their own standard, one that they defined. Not anyone else inside or outside of these walls. That work is not even close to done. But they showed by how they went about their business each day that they understood the assignment. We asked them to have each other's backs and to compete relentlessly. And even on the days when it wasn't pretty, they did that. They are building something in that clubhouse that can be special.
0: And he says that the offseason of the Cardinals could be a little different than last.
1: Now, what that long-term focus means, this offseason may look different. We are not in the position we were last year, where many of our best players were also the ones under control for the shortest amount of time. We made the hard decisions over and over again during the past year to part with those players in order to fortify our talent for the long haul. We hope to reap the benefits of that for many years to come. Now we can more easily see a core that has a chance to be together for a while. And so while we need to add intelligently to and around it, and we also need to continue to integrate the next wave of young talent to this team. And we can also see a culture starting to grow within that group, a sense of ownership over what this can be, a relentlessness.
0: The Chiefs are now 3-0 on the season. So are the Las Vegas Raiders. Those two teams are going to be playing on Sunday afternoon. And what will be a 3:25 starter. So it's a game broadcast. We'll also have on the Chiefs Radio Network. The Chiefs Radio Network will also have Chiefs Kingdom with Mitch Holthus and head coach Andy Reid coming up in the 6 o'clock hour. And you're listening to Regional Radio.
2: Let's take a look at your closing settlement report. December corn down 5 1/4 at 5:23. March down 5 1/2 at 5:36 1/2. May down 5 1/4 at 5:43 1/2. November soybeans down 30 3/4 at 12:88 1/4. January down 29 1/2 at 13:03. March down 27 1/2 at 13:12. December Chicago wheat down 14 1/2 at 6:88 3/4. March down 14 1/2 at 7:03 1/2. July down 13 1/2 at 7:12. October live cattle down 142 at 217.45. December down 135 at 220.80. October feeder cattle down 302 at 331.90. November down 270 at 329.27. January down 237 at 321.97. October lean hogs up 0.02 at 78.25. With this look at your closing settlement report, I'm Kaylin Lair on TFN The Farm Net.
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1: Here's a look at your forecast. A flood watch begins at 1 a.m. Wednesday morning and remains in effect until 1 a.m. Friday morning. Sunshine mixed with clouds at times this afternoon, with daytime highs approaching 75. Mainly clear skies tonight, lows level off around 59. High temperatures reach up to 77 tomorrow, sunshine mixed with clouds at times. I'm Staff Meteorologist Derek Height, currently 73. On a train.

0: It's time for the Chiefs Kingdom Show, live with the voice of the Chiefs, Mitch Holthus, and Chiefs head coach Andy Reid. It's presented by Bad Boy Mowers, proud partner of the Kansas City Chiefs. Chiefs Kingdom is bad boy country. 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And by Hy-Vee. The world's best tailgating begins at Hy-Vee, proud official grocery sponsor of the Kansas City Chiefs. 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
0: Here is the voice of the Chiefs, Mitch Holthus.
2: Good evening, everybody. Welcome tonight to Arrowhead Stadium. We have made Arrowhead Stadium the biggest Hy-Vee in the world tonight. We're at the Hall of Honor in one of the most special nights we have all year, because a lot of you are registered and won at the Hy-Vees in the Kansas City metro area. And tonight it is our night to have the special guest, Patrick Mahomes, will be with us tonight. Breaking news. We have this breaking news just in. Chiefs 24 and the Miami Dolphins 10. Yeah. All right. That puts the Kansas City Chiefs at 3-0. That is huge. You bet it is. Our guest tonight, Patrick Mahomes. What a night that you're here. And we've got a sellout crowd here at the Hall of Honor. And thanks to all of the folks at Hy-Vee, all of the stores, all the managers and directors. But it's a great night to be here, because yesterday afternoon, Patrick Mahomes tied an all-time National Football League record, another one, because Patrick won his 115th game and tied Tom Brady, the exact record of 115-35, in their first 150 starts. So Patrick will be a record setter again coming in here tonight. That is huge. Now, it's not just any week, it's Raider Week. And so we start the week right here on this show and get red and real and rowdy. Okay. Patrick won his 98th career regular season game. The 115 wins counts as playoff victories. He has now 98 regular season wins. If he gets 99, he will tie Tom Brady with a win over the Raiders for the most in NFL history by a quarterback in their first 130 starts. That's all the quarterbacks in National Football League history. That's who your guest is going to be tonight. That's who you get to be with, and all of our listeners in the largest network in the National Football League joining us tonight in spirit as you listen. All right, as we look at K-9, anybody like Ken Walker III being our running back? We'll ask Pat about him. I know what he thinks, but he'll just let you all know the fact that he has had 360 yards rushing in the first three games of the season. That is second in Kansas City Chiefs history for the first three games of a season. Only Kareem Hunt in 2017, remember how he came out of the gate, has more yards than K-9 rushing in the first three games as a Kansas City Chief. So the other part of this, though, did anybody notice when Nick Bolton got cloned in the offseason? Has anybody else thought that there's three Nick Boltons on the field? Oh, my gosh. I'm like, oh, Nick's here. He's there. And he's over there. And he's tackling the other team a whole lot. Nick Bolton tied an all-time Kansas City Chiefs record yesterday. It was his 25th game with 10-plus tackles. He tied Derek Johnson, who, ironically, we just put into this Hall of Honor where you're sitting tonight, a week ago. So when you get Nick Bolton crushing everything in sight and then getting his, I don't know, clone body doing the same, you're able to put the hammer down. And I'm telling you, Nick Bolton has got a hammer in both hands and then clenching one in his teeth. He has been outstanding. Love the folks at Hy-Vee. They have made this possible tonight for all of you, and they do so much for our listeners. Always you can score big savings with Hy-Vee and the Chiefs. Big points, 24 yesterday. 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Just shop Hy-Vee the day after a game and earn a fuel saver discount equal to the Chiefs score based on the amount you spend. Now, this has been a pretty good start, folks, because we had 31 against the Donkeys, right? 33 against the Horseshoe Heads, and we threw in 24 against the Mammal Fish. So, with 24, if you score 24 points, you save 24 cents a gallon with any $24 purchase at Hy-Vee. That's the day and night after a game. A lot of you will go shopping after the show. They do that when we have our shows at our one of our Hy-Vees in the area. So win or lose, everyone scores the day after a Chiefs game only at Hy-Vee. This is a huge week. The Raiders are full of sass and confidence. They are 3-0. What the Raiders did was hire Clint Kubiak as their new head coach. He's trying to do what Coach Reed did when he came here in 2013. Not only changed the culture, which Coach did in a week, but he also, in 2017, after we drafted Patrick Mahomes, he wanted Patrick to apprentice for a year with Alex Smith at quarterback. So what did the Raiders do? They gave a cool $20 million to old Kirk Cousins. Kirk Cousins is basically the one who's apprenticing Fernando Mendoza, who was the number one overall pick in the draft. That's what the Raiders have going on, and Kirk Cousins is playing some football. Three touchdowns in each of the first three games for the Raiders. So they're legit. Don't be tricked. And it's not just any week. It's Raiders week, baby. You got it. The Chiefs Kingdom Show is also brought to you by Window World, the official window company of the Kansas City Chiefs and over 20 years in business. 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If you would like a free in-home estimate, call 816-799-0820 or

0: 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Window World, simply the best for less. Very shortly, we will have Patrick come in and join us. Those of you who have won get a chance to get a photo with him in your group, and then we'll have him live on the air. But while we get lined up and before we do all that, after the break, one of the cool things about this Monday night show, it's our fireside chat with Andy Reid. Do not take Andy Reid for granted. It is our 14th season with this guy. He is fourth all-time in National Football League history in wins. And who thought in our lifetime we would have three Super Bowl championships, would have won 9 AFC titles in a row? I mean, the dude completely transformed this place. And this Hall of Honor will have like 50 pictures of him someday. He's going to be my guest coming up after the break. But we want you to have the time of your life. We want you out there listening to understand the vibe and spirit that's in this room tonight. So, ladies and gentlemen, enjoy the evening. It's Raiders week. Let's get ready to beat the Raiders. And when we come back, I'll chat with Andy Reid after this on the Kansas City Chiefs Radio Network.
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2: 40 seconds remaining, first quarter. In the eye, Patrick Mahomes. Fullback Sherman shifts to the right. They're going to run a sprint option action. Mahomes keeps it. He dives right side. Touchdown, Kansas City. Patrick Mahomes, a one-yard touchdown run. His third rushing touchdown of his postseason career.
0: Well, welcome back to the Hall of Honor tonight at Arrowhead Stadium. This is our special Patrick Mahomes show, where we feature our incredible quarterback. We're going to have him in just a second. But before that, we want to bring in the winningest coach in Chiefs history and the fourth winningest coach in National Football League history, and that is Andy Reid. And, Coach, thanks for being with us tonight on this special evening at the Hall of Honor. You warned me during the week. You said the Dolphins are going to be pesky. They played to that. What about taking care of business, handling it, and getting out of there with a 24-10 win?
6: Yeah, Jeff has done a nice job there with that team. They play hard and aggressive. They've got a bunch of young guys that fly around, and it looks like their future is bright. They've got a good quarterback and good surrounding cast, so on the offensive side, and their defense They've drafted some kids in there that are good football players. But it's great for our young guys to have that chance to go down there against a team. It's different when it's your home opener, and there's going to be a lot of emotion and that going on in the stadium. And they battled through that. They battled through the heat, and it was a good experience for our young guys too. So, and veteran players for that matter. So that, it was all in all, I appreciate the way the guys pushed through it and came out on the long end of the stick there. It's a little bit crazy because you look around the league and there's so much parity in this league, man. These games are close.
7: And just nutty outcomes sometimes. Man, what a start. You just roll right away. Two touchdowns on the first two drives. You had the run going, the pass going. What about that and the fact that I found it interesting in reviewing the video, you go to 13 personnel, one running back, three tight ends, and still can throw out of it. You got Kelce on the 48-yarder. How important is it to be able to pass out of so-called run formations or to run out of so-called pass formations?
6: Yeah, no, that's a positive. We've got the personnel that we can do that with. That's the most important thing that you have. And then we've got a couple of plays that you can dial up out of really every personnel group we have, pass and run.
7: Exciting to see it. Play action, man, the numbers have been impeccable. Patrick off play action in that game was 11 out of 12. We'll ask him here in a bit. But just how much has the play action game grown here for us, even since the beginning of OTAs?
6: Yeah, well, you've got a couple good running backs in here that put the pressure on those intermediate defenders, and so they've got to defend both. And sometimes the pass game, the play action is going to look good, and sometimes the run game is going to look good. There's a balance there, and sometimes the defense is going to get you on one of the two. But that's the cat and mouse game of it all, the chess match that goes on. But it's done well for us over the last few games here.
7: And Pat, just being the ball handler he is, how much does that make it even more of a weapon when he's so good at either hiding or carrying out his fakes?
6: Yeah, he's playing, all in all, he's just playing good football, and he's seeing the field, and whether it's play action or not, he's seeing things, and he's strong right now. His legs are strong, his arm's strong. He had that whole intense offseason, so it's good. We got to keep a little of the pressure off him here in certain situations with the rush. But other than that, it's been pretty stout there up front for him also.
7: Another thing I've noticed when I ask you about, you've been able to overcome penalties now in the first 3 weeks on the offensive side, and you've had eight drives of 10-plus plays. That's the most in the NFL. But I know in the past sometimes there'll be a hold and then the whole thing, we've got a punt. But you've been overcoming those. How big is that as we move forward to be able to overcome a penalty on a drive?
6: Yes, listen, it's tough. It's tough to put a long drive together, period, let alone with a penalty. I mean, the percentages go way down for you for success if you have a penalty on a series. So it's important that you do that. And that crew right there has led the league the last couple of years and calling penalties. They're a good crew, but they're going to call what they see. And they're consistent with both sides of the ball on that. So it's both teams with that. So it's not something that's going to be different. Going in that they're strict, and you better play it the right way.
7: Defensive side coach, the dexterity shown by the defense to get three fourth down stops. What did you see in the defense in those occasions?
6: Yeah, so and to keep a team to just 10 points in this league is not an easy thing to do. For the last couple of weeks, that's happened, and then we got another huge challenge this week coming up. So and then to be able to stop teams on a fourth down, that's not easy, and we were able to do that a couple different times, and that's impressive there. So it's I thought that second half on that we were just. Mitch, we were just a little more stout the second half than we were the first half, and did a good job there.
7: I want to ask you about passes defensed. People look at sacks, but one of the things I look at, even looking video, if a pass is tipped to the line of scrimmage, I'll like pause it and see, oh my gosh, this would have been a 20-yard gain. You had six passes defensed yesterday, but three were from defensive linemen, including two of those fourth down stops and I guess a DB on the other one. But the importance of a defensive lineman or linebackers is to just affect the throw or to knock it down. And what does that mean to a defense going forward?
6: Yeah, sure. If you don't get home, you got to get hands up.

0: I mean, that's what you have to do, and at least kind of alter the throwing lane just a bit there, make the quarterback earn it. We also had a deflection early where off a play action where 32 tipped it, Bolton tipped it, and they still made the catch. So things happen. It's crazy how things work there. But hands up become important all the way through tip balls in this league. Tip balls are great for the defense and not so good for the offense normally.
1: How many times, though, do you look at video when we're on offense and see a tip ball of like, oh, my God, this would have been an 18-yard pass play or so?
0: Yeah, sure. It happens. I mean, that's all part of it. It's a game of inches, as they say, right? So
1: you said mentioned Bolt. I want to ask, I think I'm seeing three of him. I know my eyesight's bad, but I'm like, he's all over the place. Did you clone him? Because the 3 weeks he's put together is awesome.
0: You know what? He came back in phenomenal shape, and so it's great to see him be able to push through. We ask him to do a ton. He's the quarterback of the defense, and he's so smart. But he's got to cover a lot of ground between the run game, the pass game, the play action game is a son of a gun on linebackers where you show the run action and now they've got to step up, then you got to retreat to and recover to get yourself into your pass lane and find that defender that's in or that offensive player that's in the middle of the field working it and still make a play on the ball. So he works very hard at that, and one of the best in the business at it.
1: Mentioned at the outset, 25 games now of 10-plus tackles. That ties Derek Johnson's franchise record. So Bolt's just rolling on. Before we let you go, I got to ask you about the Raiders. In watching them, it kind of reminds me of your 2017 season in that they get Mendoza in the draft, but they decide to have Kirk Cousins kind of let her roll, and he's winning games now, much like Alex did when you had drafted Patrick. What do you see in the Raiders and what Kubiak is doing there, and just set us up for what looms to be a giant game?
0: Yeah, well, as a head coach, he's done a heck of a job with the team and doing a nice job with the offense. So I would tell you, and Kurt's doing a nice job managing everything and making plays. I mean, he's a good quarterback. We all know that. And his most successful year that he had in the NFL, besides coming here to the Raiders, is with Kubiak. So they know each other, and he knows the offense, and he's going to get the ball out on time. You've got to be on your A game defensively when you play this crew.
1: And as a coach, you did it with Alex and Patrick. How much patience, understanding does there have to be to say, we're going to play the veteran ahead of you, so just try to learn as much as you can?
0: Yeah, well, I think it's great for Mendoza to be able to see how this thing works. And he's a real smart guy, and he'll evaluate it and still work hard on his end to be prepared and ready to go.
1: How much did that help Pat, that year of apprenticeship, so much, or lack of a better term?
0: Yeah, it's invaluable. You couldn't pay for that. There's not enough money to put forward to the person that's in front of you in that case. And I'm sure Kurt handles it the right way. And so with that, this kid's sitting here and he's getting to see how things operate in the National Football League. And whether it's on the field or off the field, I mean, Kurt's going to do it the right way.
1: We'll let you go. Big week. It's Raiders week. So thanks for being with us tonight.
0: All right, man. Hide out all those redheads out there.
1: And they are blazing hot red right now.
0: All right. Good.
1: That's head coach Andy Reid. When we come back here very shortly, we're going to have QB1 himself, Patrick Mahomes. But first, let's take this break. You're listening to exclusive coverage of Chiefs football.
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4: Third and 15 for the Chiefs from their own 35, and San Francisco leading by 10. 7:13 to go in the game. Seven guys drop back into his deep zone here for the 49ers. Four-man rush, but those four are enough. Here they come. Mahomes stepping up. He's throwing long downfield for Tyreek Hill. Got it at the 20-yard line. And then spun down there, the first giant chunk of the game on third down and 15. And Mahomes guns it for 44 yards down to the San Francisco 21-yard line.
5: Thanks to Steven Spector, as you can tell, because we were in Miami yesterday, we were at Hard Rock Stadium, and back at the scene of that great, glorious Super Bowl 54 victory. That play was Jet Chip Wasp, which is now one of the most famous plays in NFL history and for sure in Chiefs Kingdom history. So, again, special guest tonight. In fact, you're going to get your picture taken really quickly, and then we'll have him on the air in a second. But your quarterback is here tonight. He's walking in right now. Patrick Mahomes, everybody. And again, yesterday, Patrick with 115. He got his 115th win, regular season and postseason. That ties an all-time NFL record with Tom Brady at 115-35 in National Football League history of quarterbacks in their first 150 starts. And Pat can set some more records this week. But having some fun tonight, our bump backs have been the Super Bowl 54 victory in Miami. But we also wanted to kind of revisit yesterday just a bit. One of the things I talked to Coach Reed about, and it's really important, is the fact that we can put different personnel groups on the field. You'll hear 13 personnel, which means one running back and three tight ends. That usually is a run formation. The defenses have to line up enough power to match power. But if you can throw out of that formation, it can become lethal. And the Chiefs started the game off yesterday against Miami in 13 personnel, three tight ends on the field, Noah Gray, Jake Brenningstuhl, and Travis Kelce and Patrick Mahomes was able to start the game off in an excellent way with this play to Kelce. Disco 13 personnel, Kelce also starts. And on first down, it's a play-action fake. Mahomes will unload it. He's got wide open Kelce at the 40 of the Dolphins, 35 of the Dolphins, and down inside the 20-yard line. A play-action fake out of 13 personnel, meaning one running back, three tight.

that the Chiefs can throw the ball and get a chunk play of nearly 50 yards out of a so-called run formation. It's just the opposite. You can line up in a pass formation and run the ball and get some big chunk plays. So that got things started yesterday against the Dolphins in the 24-10 victory. But Ken Walker III, K9, just continues to roll. And I mentioned 360 rushing yards in his first three games as a Kansas City Chief. That's second in Chiefs history, franchise starting in 1960, only to Kareem Hunt and what he did in starting the 2017 season. But the Chiefs have shown the ability to use K9 not just as a runner, but as a receiver. And that's one of the things that excites both Ken Walker III and Patrick Mahomes, is the fact that now you can get explosive passing plays out of the running back position. And when you get into the red zone, you get the power of K9, but you also get the blocking up front and the finesse of Patrick Mahomes. That led to a second touchdown. Kelce breaks the huddle. They set up a triangle to the right along with Royals and Worthy. Single back is Walker. Pat Mahomes is under center this time. He fakes to Walker. Now shovels it inside to Walker on a shovel pass, and Walker's into the end zone. Touchdown, Kansas City. Fake to Ken Walker, then shovel it to K9. He's got his second touchdown of the game in as many drives, and the Chiefs back on top 13-7. Man, it looks so good there. Two drives and two touchdowns. But again, K9 is just so powerful, both as a runner and as a receiver. I know the folks from Zarter here. I saw Terry here a bit, but the KC takeaway sandwich is something I want to mention tonight, and that is barbecue and football. Name a better duo. The KC takeaway sandwich is back. Ashton Gelati is talking about it this year. Thin sliced ham, fresh pulled pork, tender burn-ins, pepper jack cheese, Creole seasoning. The best. Hey, score this sandwich plus hand-cut fries, just $10, 10 bucks at all 20 Kansas City Metro Hy-Vee locations. And even the better part of this is a portion of the proceeds from every sandwich sold will benefit Big Brothers, Big Sisters of Kansas City. So all season long, cheer on the Chiefs with the delicious KC takeaway sandwich and fries at Hy-Vee, the official grocery partner of the Kansas City Chiefs. They are our host tonight, along with our incredible quarterback, future Pro Football Hall of Famer, Patrick Mahomes. Now, Mahomes to Kelce is legendary, and now they've done it 2 weeks in a row to team up on a touchdown pass. And Pat had to show some real toughness here. He took a shot as he threw the touchdown to Kelce for the 11-yard touchdown to cash in the red zone. 61 times, Patrick Mahomes has thrown a touchdown pass to Travis Kelce, including this big one yesterday against the Dolphins. 17-10, Kansas City. 3 minutes to go in the game. Walker, the lone setback, drifts into the right flat. Mahomes will throw a corner route. Caught near side. Touchdown, Kansas City. 61 touchdown passes now by Mahomes to Kelce. Burning the corner route to the near side of the end zone for 11. And the Chiefs have that coveted second half two-possession lead. That was huge, because it did open up a two-possession lead. We had just been kind of pulling taffy there after those first two drives to get a lead where we had, and you get a two-possession lead in the second half, especially against a young team, you can also do some psychological damage. But the Dolphins were tough yesterday, but that touchdown and those two teaming up once again was awesome. All right, the defense had their moments too. Something I talked about with Coach. And people have been talking about getting no sacks again for a second straight week. But what happened this week that did not happen against the Colts was the defensive line and the defensive backs and the linebackers were working to get their hands up to either change the aerodynamics of the throw, which happened on one play against Malik Willis, or to get a deflection. And so that happened yesterday 6 times, but 3 by defensive linemen. And it was cool. I saw Chris Jones after the game and talked to him about Super Bowl 54, where people forget about it. He knocked down 3 passes in the fourth quarter,
after we were down 11 to turn back and get that game turned around. It was Chris Jones knocking down a pass and three times and forcing three 49er punts. We did it again yesterday.

0: Now, Chris Jones and George Karloftis are buddies. They like each other a whole lot. And when they teamed up on this play, I thought we'll never hear the end of it.
1: 24-10, Kansas City. 3 seconds to the two-minute warning. Willis being hounded again on fourth down. He's going to – now the pass is going to be tipped by Chris Jones, and he's going to be intercepted. Intercepted at the 35-yard line by George Karloftis. Those two guys are such close friends. We're not going to hear the end of this. Chris Jones got the pass deflected, and Karloftis gets the interception. And the Chiefs get a third fourth down stop in this game.
0: So a turnover, but also changing the effect of the throw by the quarterback yesterday was a big part of the victory by the not only the defensive backs, but also by the defensive line. A reminder, the Chiefs Kingdom Show is brought to you by Window World, the official window company of the Kansas City Chiefs. 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We got fans here tonight from all over. Two special guests from Hayes America, Kansas. They have one of the top farm credits in the nation, and one of their deals is to have, when it's tough, you put on the leather gloves. It's not just any week, it's Raider Week, and they're undefeated, so are we. So I brought the leather gloves. It's time to have a leather glove kind of game against the Raiders. When we come back, we will have a chance to talk with the best quarterback in the National Football League, maybe ever. The numbers prove it. We'll be back with Patrick Mahomes after this. 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
0: San Francisco 20, Kansas City 17. Second and seven for the Chiefs at the 48 of San Francisco. Nelson, tip-tap motion, three wide left. They fake to Williams. They're going to throw it. Tyreek Hill, the right side caught. Sammy Watkins over the shoulder and out of bounds and deep inside.

0: Francisco territory. It was Sammy Watkins free on the right side and a perfect over-the-shoulder throw of 38 yards by Patrick Mahomes to Watkins, burning Sherman and Ward.
1: Yeah, welcome back to the Hall of Honor tonight. A special show in the Hall of Honor, having some fun since we went to Hard Rock Stadium yesterday. We brought some highlights back from Super Bowl 54. That was a great double move, burning Richard Sherman, by the way. And tonight, our special guest is Bronze Mahomes, actually, and his dad. Ladies and gentlemen, let's do this right. Yesterday, 115th win, tied for the most of any NFL quarterback in their first 115 starts. Ladies and gentlemen, Patrick Mahomes.
2: How we doing?
1: This is one of my two favorite nights of the year. This one and when I get to do your gala for 15 in Mahomes, it's just so awesome. First of all, how you doing? Because Chop Robinson put a little WWE on you.
2: No, I'm doing great. You know, it was like a natural chiropractor. So the back popped and then I felt better after the game. So I'm doing fine.
1: The other thing that was kind of funny, kind of not, because you've done so much for Texas Tech, your alma mater, and then I'm seeing like five Texas Tech guys on this team, and there was once where Brooks, a really good player, and then Rodriguez is sitting there staring you at the face, and I'm going, what's wrong with this picture?
2: Yeah, I know. It was hilarious. Like, it just Jordan, I mean, coming in, and he had the sack, and then he got called back because of the penalty, and I had to tell him, I was like, oh, you almost had me. You know, you almost had me there. And then Jacob Rodriguez, he gets the tipped interception, and I was like, man, dude, this is like my young guy. Like, this guy I was hyping up at Texas Tech all the whole time. But I told Brittany, I said, if I had to throw one to somebody, I was glad it was him. So they're great, great people, but we got the win in the end, so that's all that matters.
1: Just gonna tell them not to be so good when they play us. All right, just your thoughts overall in that game to get to 3-0. Man, you got off to a rocking hard start, red hot start. Then it kind of slowed down, and then you got it back in the fourth quarter.
2: Yeah, no, I mean, I think we came out playing the right way. In the middle there, they were battling, they were playing hard, and obviously we didn't play to the standard that we want to play to. But at the end of the day, we were able to finish strong, and I think that's what we've preached all throughout training camp and through the beginning of the season is it's not always going to be pretty. It's about finding ways to win in the end. And I think we've watched the film and learned some stuff, and we'll get better at that stuff throughout the week. But we found a way to win, which is important in this league.
1: They do anything different than they did the first 2 weeks?
2: No, I wouldn't say they did anything different in a sense, but they played more sound. You know, they're young. They were a lot of young players, and they're learning. I mean, they have a lot of talented players, but they're learning on the fly there in Miami. And so every week is a learning experience for them, and they're getting better and better. And so as far as their defensively, they didn't have as many coverage busts. They kind of did better of stopping the run game and forced us to drive the field. And I think that's something that teams are going to kind of try to do is force us to drive the entire field and execute the whole way.
1: One of the things that's really apparent and it's exciting, your play action numbers are incredible. Yesterday, 11 of 12 off play action and 183 yards off play action, a touchdown. You averaged 15 yards a play in play action. How about that coming alive once again?
2: Yeah, I think it all starts with Kenneth Walker and the way he's able to run the football, the way the offensive line is firing off the ball and opening up lanes for him to run through. That really does so much for our passing game. And you see that some of these play actions, there's no one, it seems like, in the middle of the field. And that's because the linebackers have to fly up and kind of account for our run game. And so it's something that Kenneth and those running backs and that offensive line has really dedicated to the run game. And I think that's been the big on us kind of in that play action game as well. Well, is getting those guys going.
1: Again, Patrick Mahomes with us tonight, along with Bronze Mahomes.
2: Might be able to hear him a little bit.
1: Boys night out. No, it's all good. Boys night out tonight, just saying. Also under center. And then a lot of the play action has been under center, but now all of a sudden you've got this under center game going. What does that mean going forward?
2: Yeah, we've worked it a ton. We want to be versatile as an offense, and obviously we can do the shotgun stuff, and we can have success there. We've proven that over the years, but being able to be under center, run the football from there, then drop back and have a passing game from that as well, it really keeps the defenses guessing of what we're doing, and we want to make sure that we can win every single way and be able to keep the defenses on their heels. And I think Coach Bieniemy's done a great job of kind of bringing that back to us after his time and different places that he's been, and I think you've seen that throughout these first few weeks as defenses are trying to adjust to us, and I think that makes us in the attack position, which has been great for us.
1: It is awesome. Oh, the other thing that's apparent, Kels has still got it. You're getting big plays from Kels. like a 60 and a 48? What's going on, and why is he getting free?
2: It was definitely the wedding. You know, the wedding got him back in shape, is what they say. No, it's – I mean, he's put in the work, you know. At the end of the day, that's what it's all about, and I think he's rejuvenated. I mean, just as much as me wanting to be back on that field after a disappointing season, I think he hadn't had a season like that in a long time. And so for him to not win football games, he came back with a mindset he's going to do whatever it takes to win, and he's getting open. I mean, and when he's getting these matchups on these linebackers and on these safeties, he's winning. He's making the plays, and then he's making guys miss, and that's the reason he's the yak leader in the entire NFL history.
1: God, that's so awesome. I have to ask you, though, in my brief 33 years in the NFL, I've not seen anybody rehab like you. And I'll just set it up. When I got the – I was getting some messages from down below the day you got hurt, and okay. But I'm trying to do the math in my head. I'm trying to stay focused on the game, but I can't. I'm thinking Halloween, is it going to be – talk about 7 months, 7 days a week, 7 hours a day, and that was the start of it.
2: Yeah, no, it just – I've always believed that hard work is how you do anything in life. And I knew that this injury wasn't going to be easy, and I knew that the timeline was going to be tight. And so all I could do is just put in the work every single day and just stack day after day after day. And obviously I had the long goal in mind of being able to play that week one game and being ready for training camp and everything like that. But I couldn't worry about that in the moment. I had to worry about what I needed to execute that day in order to kind of get myself ready for the next day. And I set these short-term goals, and I just kept achieving them over and over again. Then all of a sudden it was training camp, and I was able to practice. And then there was week one I was able to play. And then once I kind of got out there and got a feel for it, we've kind of taken off, you know, and we've played great football. And now it's about just keep building and keep staying on top of it so that I can be the best version of myself every week I go out there.
1: When you have a rehab like that, which is the most phenomenal I think I've ever seen, that is huge. But when was it the hardest? When did you think, okay, well, I got to get over the hump here? But when you look back on it, go, man, it was really hard. When?
2: I mean, there was a couple stages. I mean, I think first off was just not – like, I was non-weight-bearing for 2 months. So, I mean, just sitting on the – I've already told the story of being on a hospital bed in the living room trying to – control these guys rolling around here with my kids. And and then it was when you first start running again, it's like you forgot. It's like when you first start when you walk as a baby, like you don't know how to run. You feel like a baby deer out there. You're wobbling around and building that confidence, and you're cutting, and you're like, do I trust my knee to cut? Do I trust my – and it's these mental things you have to get past. And luckily for me, I had Julie, who was pushing me. I had Brittany, who was in my corner the whole way. And then I had my teammates who, when they were motivating me to continue to just put the work in, and I think that kind of got me to where I am at now, and that's going out there winning football games.
1: I want to ask you about Brittany, and Tammy and I were blessed to go down to Tyler, and we saw the – I'm going to tell you, Brittany is a star at UT Tyler soccer, okay? Mm-hmm. There's like statues over there, but how important was she in the rehab, and the fact that she was a former athlete at a high level helps you?
2: Yeah, I mean, I talk about it all the time. Brittany is the competitor in the family. People think it's me, it's her. And so whenever I was down, she was the one pushing me to continue to go. And she was pushing me to get more hours of rehab in and to make sure that I wasn't missing days and stuff like that. And when you have a partner like that in life that pushes you to be the best version of yourself, you can't do anything else but to go out there and do that. And so I think that was something that was huge for me, is because she had to, being a mom of three, I mean, she had to kind of take that role on even more, because I wasn't at the house and I was spending 7 hours a day up there in the off season when we're supposed to be on vacation or back home in Texas. And that it's a full commitment from the full family, and I think she did a great job of kind of being that leader of the household when I was having to be in the rehab facility.
1: You mentioned Julie Freimeyer, you see her on the State Farm commercial, but you were surrounded by this platoon of people who were helping you. What about having that and a bunch of people that knew what they were doing that kept pushing you?
2: I think it just comes from the trust that we have in the building. You know, like, I have Julie, who I trust. I have Rick, who I trust. I have Coach Reed, who trusts those guys and gals to follow me to Texas sometimes and get work there. And then being in the building and having the motivation of those people. And I think it's just when you have this trust within the whole entire organization, you can go out there and just lay it all on the line, because you know that they're doing it for you and they're doing it for the best reason for you. And they were the people holding me back, and it could have been the other way around. And they wanted to put me in the right position to go out there and be the best version of myself. And that comes from the trust of the entire organization.
1: It was fun to watch the move forward, but I remember in OTAs you didn't get to do 11-on-11 stuff, and I said, this has got to be driving him crazy. okay? There we go. And you know what? When you get a daddy that rehabs like that, Bronze, you're able to put the hammer down. That's it. You got it. Bronze has got the hammer and putting it down, baby. But the fact that, were you driven crazy? Like, I want to do some 11-on-11. Let me do some 11 in minicamp. Let me do some.
2: I think what got me the most was when we would go up against the defense, and if, like, the defense had a good day, I would be like, man, I want to be out there because I can't listen to Spags and Nick Bolton and Chris Jones talk trash, you know. Like, I want to be a competitor. I want to be out there on the football field. And so I think that what got me a little bit the most. But I understood the process and I understood what we were doing. And they were even letting me do a little bit more than I probably should have been doing by doing 7-on-7. I mean, they got it approved and everything like that, but that wasn't the original plan, but I had to do something. And so I wouldn't scramble and I wouldn't do that stuff, but I was able to sit out there and throw the football, and that kind of scratched the itch a little bit. But at the same time, I was happy with the progress going into there, and I just had to taper back just a little bit and let the doctors know best.
1: Did you get it really cleared, or did, like, Sterling and write a note saying and put the doctors
2: I got it cleared enough. I told him I was gonna go out there and throw it around a little bit, and he said that was okay as long as I didn't run. I think I ran the first day, but don't tell anybody. But other than that we were good to go, and Coach Reed gave me that look, and he raised that mustache raises a little bit, and he was like, hey, don't be doing that. And after that, I was all good.
1: And it had to drive you crazy because you love to get out there in the preseason. Like, you'll play a series or two or three or four. Did that drive you nuts?
2: 100%. I mean, when you step on Arrowhead Field, you want to play football. And I think that was hard for me, is going out in front of those fans and not being able to at least go out there and get a couple snaps. But like we said, we had talked about it and we had talked through the process. And so it just kind of made me even more ready for week one, because I had to go on those trips, and I would go through even the warm-ups and still not get to play. And that's just hard when you're a competitor like I am.
1: Yeah, I knew it was getting to you. All right, we're going to let you go. But before we do that, let's chat about the Raiders here just a bit. These guys are legit. People go, I mean, that's a legit 3-0. But in the offseason, studying them, they go get Quiddy Pay. They go get Kawhi Walker. They go get N'Kobe Dean. They go get Taron Johnson. These are all guys we've played, mm-hmm. And are all good players. What about getting ready to play in what looms to be a really big game?
2: I mean, you can see it on tape. This is a good football team. I know whatever the expectations were when the season started. I mean, we kind of had bad expectations when the season started. But when what you are is what you put on tape. And EB talks about it all the time. And they got a defense that flies to the football. They're led by Max Crosby, obviously. But they got a lot of vets they've brought in, like you said, that know how to win football games. And so it's going to take our best football. And we understand that. It'll be a hostile environment, other than the Chiefs fans that show up. But it'll be a hostile environment in Vegas like it always is. And they will be ready to play football, and they'll be ready to compete. And so we have to go out there with a mindset that we're going up to play a really good football team that's 3-0 and that is ready to play us and try to beat us. And so we have to match that intensity. We have to match that attitude and go out there and find a way to win a football game.
1: Before we let you go, Bronze, one more time, buddy. Here we go. It's the Raiders, man. It's not just any week. It's Raiders week. So it's time to put the hammer down. Bronze Mahomes putting the hammer down. Ladies and gentlemen, we'll let him go here. Patrick Mahomes.
2: Thank y'all.
1: The winningest quarterback in NFL history in his first 150 starts. When we come back, we'll close out the show after this. 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
1: I formation, the sausage. Been a Chief for 7 years. Handoff, Damian Williams trying to get to the edge. Breaks a tackle, 35, 30. Damian Williams, 20. Stays in bounds, 15, 10, 5. Touchdown, Kansas City. Damian Williams runs to immortality and will be remembered forever in the Chiefs kingdom. A 38-yard touchdown run, and the Chiefs lead 30-20. Wow. It is hard for me not to get emotional every time I hear that call, because that's when we knew that was a double-digit lead, and we had him after being down by double digits. But when he turned the corner, first of all, if you follow me on X or Twitter, I showed you just how miserable the location is in Miami to try to call a game. And when I saw him bust down the sideline, I could not see the play. I just go, I hope he stays in bounds, because this could be the biggest play call of my life, and I'm going to say he's in bounds, whether it goes out of bounds or out of bounds. Just thank the Lord he stayed in bounds, but the run to immortality, none of us will ever, ever forget. The other thing, how good is Patrick Mahomes? Oh, my gosh. It is so easy for us to take things for granted, spouses, families, great places to work like Hy-Vee. Never, ever, ever, ever take Patrick Mahomes for granted. As good a player as he is, and we know he's in many ways the best to ever play, for sure for this franchise, but in the entire National Football League, he's even a better human being. The work that he does, the way he helps our entire organization, the work he does with 15 and Mahomes, what he does for communities that nobody sees. He digs in where he's at. Tyler, Texas, and White House High School is so near and dear to him. Same with Texas Tech. But so is the Chiefs Kingdom. You see and hear some of the stuff he does. You don't see and hear it all. And Patrick is just a phenomenal human being, even more so than his quarterbacking ability. And so for him to be here tonight, and I'm glad Bronze was here, but the fact that Patrick is our quarterback is an absolute godsend. And we waited all our lives for that guy, and then he shows up. I remember his first training camp in St. Joseph, and he was quarterbacking the twos. Remember, the Raiders are doing what we did in basically easing him into it, and Alex Smith was the quarterback like Cousins is for Mendoza now with the Raiders. But I saw a red zone play where the window was about 6 inches. I go, he is not going to throw that, is he? And he threw it, and it was like zip. I just walked around in the trees in St. Joseph for like 10 minutes going, we have him. We've got him. And this is going to get really fun and really good. And guess what? It's been really fun and really good. So We got to get ready to go, though. You heard him say it. It's going to be a legitimate fight. 3-0 Chiefs.

0: against the 3-0 Raiders, and they're good. They don't have just Max Crosby out there. They've got all these other dudes they picked up in the offseason, and Cousins is giving them a chance to win. The shows that you'll hear and see me do during the week, I'll lay out for you why the Raiders are different. You can't laugh at them anymore making like stupid things or doing dumb things. They don't do that anymore, and that's why they're 3-0. So it's on, but that's the way we like it, because it's not just any week, it's Raider Week. Thanks for all of you for being here tonight. Thanks to Hy-Vee, Todd Wagner, and the entire crew, all of our store managers and directors for making this night possible. An unforgettable night in the Hall of Honor with Patrick Mahomes. Next week, we'll go back to a regular show. 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